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Their concert scheduled in December for Hawaii might be one of the most appealing. That's like the most perfect time of year to go see Hawaii. And if it's by some chance really cold here, it's going to be absolutely beautiful there. Besides, it's Hawaii. 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

0: 95.5 KLAQ, El Paso's best rock. Coming up tomorrow, we got a party. Because tomorrow at this time, it'll be the Dallas Cowboys pregame show. 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But you'll hear it here. 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

0: 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KLAQ Halloween Parade. 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
5: All right, here we go. It is Wednesday night. We are halfway through the week. The weekend is right around the corner. Metallica are gearing up for another Sphere show tomorrow night. All is right in the world. And I got to say, too, Friday, man, Friday we're going to celebrate a whole lot of new music, including the 16th studio album from the Pineapple Thief. And we had their mastermind, Bruce Sword, on the show last night. And we're getting the new album from Greta Van Fleet, Palace for the People. It is out on Friday too, man. And I'm so happy to say that tonight we have got one half of Greta Van Fleet on the show. Danny and Jake will be joining us coming up in just a little bit. So let's get the show on the road, shall we? Loudwire Nights is on.

0: It's Loudwire Nights. That is Mighty Black Sabbath. And you know what we do anytime we hear Ozzy's voice on this show?
1: Long live Ozzy.
0: And while we say long live Ozzy, I also want to make sure you get entered to win an incredible Ozzy prize pack, man. We are giving away 10 tickets for you and 9 of your friends for the October 28th screening of Back to the Beginning. This is the concert documentary that captures the greatest day in the history of heavy metal. So, 10 tickets to that screening. You pick the theater and you get to go, man. And you get to have a little party with all your friends. But that's not it, man. We're also hooking you up with a $500 shop.

0: shopping spree inside Ozzy's web store. And if you go to Ozzy's web store, man, there are a whole lot of things that you can get for $500. 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

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The Q.

0: It's Loudwire Nights. It is time to get ready because on Friday, we will get our hands on the new album from Greta Van Fleet. It is called Palace for the People. And fortunately for you and me, the editor-in-chief of Loudwire.com, Joe DeVita, he got to sit down with Jake and Danny from Greta Van Fleet talking about the last decade and talking about all that's to come, including this new album. So here we go. It's Loudwire Nights.
1: Welcome, everyone. I am joined today by Danny and Jake from Greta Van Fleet, and we're here to talk all about Palace for the People, the fourth album from Greta Van Fleet. And for a second, we didn't think this album was going to come because you guys scared the daylights out of everyone on social media when you posted "Thanks for the Wild Ride" and everyone thought that you broke up. So walk me through where that whole thing started, because you had us scared for a second and we're very relieved that you're still here with us making music.
2: Well, we didn't really know that we were breaking up either. So it was sort of a surprise to the audience as well as us. You know? It was a sort of we were just sort of saying, yeah, thanks for the wild ride so far. You know, it was implied in some ways that, yeah, present tense.
3: No, it's a lyric in the song. That's all it is.
2: Yeah, we were releasing Play Your Games, the track.
1: Mm-hmm.
2: Yeah.
1: You were playing your games there a little bit with us.
3: We're playing someone's game.
2: Yes.
1: Now, I'm sure you saw the reaction from the fans and a little bit of panic. Was that kind of fun being on the inside of that? Of like, oh, just wait, we've got something for you here.
2: You know, it was really good. It was really sort of like, it prevailed in the sense that it was humorous and somewhat sort of, charming in a way, but then it became a bit serious when people were calling us sort of like crying and like, are you breaking up? And they were like, no, we're not breaking up. So yeah, it was a bit entertaining to sort of watch play out, but you know, some people were really sort of heartbroken for a moment, and then we're like, mm-hmm. Well, you know, we'll come back, and obviously we're not

0: We're not imploding yet, so it'll be, you know, we'll laugh later about it, you know, and I think, yeah, that's what happened.
1: The irony is it's only the beginning, you know?
2: Mm-hmm.
0: It's true.
2: And then you guys have been off the road basically since late 2024. You last actually played in my state before that, and then you got back to it, back to your roots a bit with that club show, and then one more around Coachella, but... Tell me about this time off for the band from the road. Has this been like a good reset for everybody? Were you feeling a little drained from the last 8-9 years or so?
1: I don't know if it was necessarily, you know, in response to like being drained or anything, as more so being intentional and kind of strategic. We'd never really taken a break before in the history of, well, I guess since we had started touring, we've had maybe one break, and it wasn't our doing. It wasn't our choice. It was just that little pandemic thing that happened that kind of took a halt to touring for about a year or so. But, you know, we knew that we were going to push really, really hard going into 2025 so that we could allow ourselves a break to get used to, you know, living at home for a little bit, and also to focus on some music, some at-home music, because it's a bit of a interesting situation when you're writing. They're like two completely different universes that you live in, and it's sometimes a little difficult to fill both shoes. So we kind of took the break intentionally with the idea of going in and recording the record, but also to, you know, allow ourselves a little bit of time to catch our breath after the whirlwind of the world tour that was Starcatcher. But it wasn't very long into the break that we already started scratching ourselves and kind of itching to get back into the studio, but at least doing something again.
0: Yeah, I suppose there was some sort of rationale behind that philosophy, because for us, it was, you know, it's been, well, you know, essentially a decade, I think, of really touring. And yeah, to Daniel's point, exempting the moment where, you know, everybody was sort of grounded because of COVID and that sort of thing. Mm-hmm. But yeah, in so many ways, it was a sort of a really intentional, you know, stepping away from that spotlight and sort of like having some, you know, some sort of space of retrospection, or sort of like, you know, in intrinsic sort of realizations that I think we probably would have had, given the time to sort of just reflect on what had happened, really, you know. And I think that was somewhat foundational for the record that we were going to make, you know, because I think at that point it was like, you know, a bunch of, you know, boys left Michigan, you know, almost a decade ago and traveled around the world. And we were really sort of, switched on and sort of receiving the world in a way, sort of learning the language of it and seeing people and places and cultures and ideas and identities and philosophies that, you know, perhaps people, you know, or, you know, boys our age wouldn't have seen, you know. So it was this really sort of like, you know, a reckoning with it, that, you know, mm-hmm. the world we'd come from, the life we lived, and sort of a reconciliation of what it was. And sort of, I think in many ways, we kind of were like, we came to the point, like Daniel was saying, you know, we were going to do a record, and it was, but I think that it became very evident extraordinarily fast what the record was going to be. It became self-evident. It was like, that's a love letter to the world, and it, isn't it? You know, it's a sort of like homage or ode to the life that we've led up to this point. Yeah.
2: Now, going into the studio, one thing I've noticed about the producers that you work

0: I guess, sort of musical resume, it would seem that they are entirely different people. In a lot of ways, they do have their own strengths and they are different people. But there tends to be a through line, and that is that all of those producers are extremely intelligent musically and philosophically, and they're all fantastic musicians, you know, the way they understand music. And I think that's a type of person that we require in the studio. We need a person that is equally as much a collaborator physically as they are intellectually with us. And Mike Elizondo checked all of those boxes. And it was also quite a bit of a bonus that he also resides in outside of Nashville, Tennessee, too. So that made recording a little convenient as well. But he had a beautiful setup, and his studio is, you know, it's located out in Gallatin. And the way he has it set up is kind of a perfect representation of how his brain works. Everything's very organized, very intentional. It's extremely intelligently laid out. But his musical ability is really what kind of turned us on to the idea of working with him. We met him and we had hardly gotten to know him. It was like half a day in, and we all kind of looked at each other and went, this is the guy.
1: Yeah. I mean, I think it's like, it would be relevant to state that I think in the beginning of, you know, Greta Van Fleet, it was really intentional that we were going to be working with different producers on every record, because I think it was important that, you know, for many reasons, but I think one of those reasons being that we valued the fact that people would understand that this is our sound, this is what we do, this is coming from us, and we have a great deal of, you know, of writing the records and really co-producing all of them and you know, performing them and all of those things. So I think in essence it was, you know, these are sort of chapters that are marked by, you know, counselors and people who have really helped us channel, you know, and capture the music. And really is like, there's another sort of criteria, I think, that, you know, you have to meet, I think, in order to sort of work with us in a way, you know, because it's like with Greta, we're also tight knit, you know what I mean? It's like, we're a bunch of brothers, you know, we grew up together. Mm-hmm. So for Mike, it was like, it's always been that thing. We've worked with producers where it's difficult for them to sort of speak our language, and it's difficult for them to, and you know, and I don't blame them. That's a challenging thing to sort of integrate into that sort of chemistry. But I think Mike immediately had that ability. He shared that vernacular, that musical language with us, and was able to sort of sit in and get into the conversations and sort of, yeah, the gates were open to Mike. And I think that was another sort of, aspect of why we chose Mike. It was like, okay, there was an essence, it was quite organic, really, you know.
2: 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And in celebration of that, in anticipation of that, after this break, man, we've got the latest from Greta. That's next.
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0: It's Loudwire Nights. Coming up in this hour, we'll check back in with Loudwire's editor-in-chief, Joe DeVita, as well as Jake and Danny from Greta Van Fleet as we get ready for their new album coming out on Friday. We will also hear the new one from Royal Blood and Giovanni and the Hired Guns. But right now, man, we got to jump into The Fight Club. Yes, this week's edition of The Fight Club, it is all about a guy whose last name is Zombie, Mr. Rob Zombie. We've taken his best solo album, his best White Zombie album, thrown him in The Fight Club. You need to tell me which one is the best. Is it White Zombie's Astro Creep 2000, or is it Rob Zombie's Hellbilly Deluxe? Open up the Loudwire app, tap that button that says Chuck's Fight Club. Get those votes in, man. Friday night, we'll celebrate the winner. And tonight, we're going to go a little old school, man, with White Zombie.
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Coming up after this break, we've got the new one from Giovanni and the Hired Guns. That's next.

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6: Next week, we will be hanging out with Giovanni and the Hired Guns. Well, we'll be hanging out with Giovanni. No Hired Guns in that interview, just Gio himself, man. He's going to be joining us in exactly 1 week next Wednesday, man. Right now, though, let's hear the new one from Gio. Shall we? This is called Cheap Date. It's Giovanni and the Hired Guns on Loudwire Nights.

0: 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You know that one, man. That is Greta Van Fleet and Highway Tune that actually debuted. 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
6: Coming up in the next hour, man, we're going to get that new one from Motionless and White, as well as the latest from Cage the Elephant. We'll also go a little old school, man, with some Priest. But right now, man, you know what? Talking about all that new music, I've got the new one from Royal Blood. This is 10 over 10. 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

Loudwire Nights, a little bit of Radiohead for you and for their frontman, and I would say probably part of their mastermind, at least, Mr. Tom York. He was born on this day in 1968. No question, he is, I think he's got one of the most recognizable voices in alternative rock, probably one of the most enigmatic frontmen in music. Just, you don't quite know too much about him, man. But tonight we do know it's his birthday, so happy birthday to you, Tom York. Coming up in this hour, we will celebrate some old school Priest. We'll get that new one from Motionless and White right now. It's Papa Roach. This is See You in Hell. It's Loudwire Nights.

0: 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Nights, that is Helmet and Unsung. And that goes out to one of the most patient listeners we have on the show, Bobby H., who sent me a text, and he sent me another text, and he sent me another text. 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And there we go, Bobby. I hope you had that one cranked all the way up. 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When I get back, we've got the latest from Cage the Elephant. 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
5: Coming up before the end of this hour, we'll get that new one from Motionless and White. And as I've been telling you, we will celebrate some old school Priest. Right now, it's Cage the Elephant. This is Beaches in Tennessee. It's Loudwire.

Loudwire Nights, it's a little bit of Evanescence for you. That one is called Tell Me When You've Had Enough off of their new studio album that came out this year called Sanctuary. Right now, we go from new school to old school. Let's throw those horns up in the air and let's all celebrate Judas Priest. It's Loudwire Nights.

Shinedown and Young Again. It's Loudwire Nights. They are counting down the days to their Lunatic Ball Festival, man. 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

Even Hanson. Yes, that Hanson, they will be there. And Shinedown will be playing two headlining sets. But I bet they're around the whole weekend. And I bet there's going to be a whole lot of fun happening, man. Get all the details you need on Shinedown's Lunatic Ball Festival at loudwire.com. 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
14: 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So you said yes because you love him. And if you love him that much, love him enough to...

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2: 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Chris Motionless will be on the show. 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Right now, though, let's go to that album, Decades. This is Motionless and White and R.I.P. 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
5: Yes, we are getting ready for another weekend from Metallica at the Sphere in Vegas. If you are on your way, if you're already in Vegas, man, thank you for bringing Loudwire Nights along with you. And I'm so jealous of you. I'm going to be there next week, so I can't wait for that. So I'm not going to get too jealous. I'm going to sit back, be patient. I'm very excited to see them next week at the Sphere. But I'm also excited because I'm going to give blood. I've got my reservation set. I'm going to give blood. Metallica and the Red Cross, they've been partnering together across the world for the last year and a half or so. And here in the States, man, their past partnership, I think they've had up to like 25,000 blood donations. And that doesn't include what's happening in Vegas right now. And if you really think about that, one donation can save up to three lives. So 25,000 bags of blood, 25,000 donations, that could lead to the saving of 75,000 people. All because Metallica put out the call and said, hey, come give blood. You might get a t-shirt, you might get a guitar pick. And they're doing it again with their Vegas residency. You get all the details on this at loudwire.com. You can see how James Hetfield gave blood just a couple of days before their first show at the Sphere. And I will definitely be taking photos of myself giving blood and all of that. So make sure you follow Loudwire on Instagram and all over social media. With all of that being said, it is time to jump into Mission Metallica. And we're going to kick things off with the song that Metallica opened their second night at the Sphere with, from And Justice for All. This is Blackened. It's Loudwire Nights.

0: Flowery Nights, that is Sad But True. 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Stay caught up on everything going on with Mighty Metallica at loudwire.com. I'm going to take a quick break. When I get back, we've got the latest from Ashes to New.
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0: 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You can do it right now. You can do it in a few minutes. You can do it after the show, before the show, whenever you want, man. The phone lines are open. I'm going to take a quick break. When I get back, we've got the new one from Dirty Honey.
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7: The first time I heard this, I got this feeling like, man, this sounds like AC/DC. And I was talking with a buddy, and the first time he heard it, he's like, man, this sounds like The Who. And I'm like, you know what? That's a pretty good combination. If your influences are AC/DC and The Who, and you wear those influences on your sleeve, and you're able to take those influences and make it your own, good on you, man. And that's what Dirty Honey is doing. This is the new one from them. This is called Lights Out. 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

you do what they told ya. Now you do what they told ya. Now you do what they told ya. Now you do what they told ya.

I say it every time I hear it, man. It's Loudwire Nights. It is never a bad time to crank up some rage that is killing in the name. My name is Chuck. We're in the final hour of this Wednesday night, getting across that hump, getting ready for the weekend, man. It is right around the corner. Coming up in this final hour of this Wednesday night, man, we will hear the latest from Slash with Miles Kennedy and the Conspirators. We will hear the latest from Spirit Box. And I will remind you how you can score a pretty killer Ozzy Osbourne prize. All of that's coming up, man, right now. It's Foo Fighters with Window. It's Loudwire Nights.

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Loudwire Nights, a little Van Halen for you, man. Still hard to believe that yesterday marked the 6th anniversary of Eddie Van Halen leaving this planet. He was 65 years old, passed away in Santa Monica, California. But much like all of the fallen rock stars in our lives, man, his legacy, his influence, just his music, it will never fade away, man. And we will continue lifting him up, waving that flag every single night. My name is Chuck. Thank you so much for letting me hang with you, man. Coming up after this break, I've got the new one from Spirit Box. Don't go anywhere.

0: 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And they should too. Thanks for doing so.
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0: Conspirators, that is their new one called Flying Blind. 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We actually had Miles on the show just a few weeks ago talking all about Alter Bridge, and so I guess we're going to have him back on the show so we can talk all about Slash and the Conspirators, man. But with all of that, it is time to remind you how you can enter to win a pretty killer Aussie prize, man. We are giving away 10 tickets for you and 9 of your friends to see the screening of Back to the Beginning, the concert documentary that captures the greatest day in heavy metal. That is coming on October 28th. We've got 10 tickets that might just have your name on them. We're also going to give you a $500 shopping spree inside Aussie's web store. And we're going to give you a super top secret, super confidential, not even announced yet prize that celebrates the legacy of Aussie and Sabbath. 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
3: 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Trump's order temporarily allows it to be used on highways and directs the Treasury Department to defer those tax payments through the end of the year.
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1: Truck stops nationwide are being told to proceed with caution after President Trump signed an executive order expanding the use of red dye diesel fuel. 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
1: Truck stops nationwide are being told to proceed with caution after President Trump signed an executive order expanding the use of red dye diesel fuel. 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
1: Truck stops nationwide are being told to proceed with caution after President Trump signed an executive order expanding the use of red dye diesel fuel. 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

0: Today is National Paranormal Day, and I have some recent statistics on Americans and their beliefs or disbelief in various paranormal phenomena.
1: It is May 3rd, my dudes. It is National Paranormal Day.
2: Stories about ghosts.
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2: Poltergeists.
4: The dead rising from the grave.
5: Human sacrifice, dogs and cats living together.
2: And things that go bump in the night.
6: If it's not a ghost, what is it?
2: Time to tell them.
7: Happy Paranormal Day.
6: What's happening to me?
0: Break out the Ouija board. It's National Paranormal Day. Yes, a Ouija board, the scariest thing ever invented by Milton Bradley. A recent survey found 14% of Americans, or about 1 in 7 people, think they've contacted a spirit using a Ouija board.

0: Also, 3 in 4, 3 out of 4 Americans believe in at least one thing considered to be paranormal. And about 5% of your fellow Americans basically believe in all of them. So I thought I'd go down this paranormal stats. I'll throw it out there. You tell me if you think there's any validity.
1: Okay.
0: If you're a hardcore believer or if you are a scoffer. And then I'll tell you how the...
1: A scoffer.
0: Yeah. And then I'll tell you how the rest of the country breaks down. Places can be haunted by ghosts or spirits. Believe or disbelieve?
1: Places can be haunted by spirits.
0: Places can be haunted by ghosts or spirits.
2: Disbelieve.
1: Is there a difference between spirits and ghosts?
2: Spirits couldn't potentially not be the souls of the dead. Could just be like supernatural.
0: Like a demonic spirit, right? Possibly.
1: Oh, okay.
0: Or a distilled beverage. What do you think? Places can be haunted.
1: Yes.
0: Now, do you strongly believe that or just kind of believe it?
1: I kind of believe it, but that one night that I was working here by myself and the light was somehow on in KROD, I totally believed it that night.
2: Was it off before?
1: Yes. I swear I
0: had
1: that light
0: on. Did you see it turn on by itself?
1: No. I went into KISS. Like, I checked the logs. I finished checking the log in KROD, turned off the light.
0: You don't know this, but one of our studios is made out of logs. That's why you have to go.
2: It's a Lincoln log studio.
1: I go into KISS, check the log there, and then I'm coming back to the KLEQ studio, and the light was on, and I freaked myself out. And it was the start of my shift.
2: Why don't you ask me? You don't care whether I believe?
0: You said you don't.
1: You said no.
0: I heard
2: this. Did
0: I?
2: No. Okay, yeah, no. No, I don't.
0: Well, what do you think all these people are experiencing?
1: Yeah, who turned that light on?
2: It was probably...
0: I think you just forgot. I mean, that's a...
2: Yeah, I think it could be just randomness. Or it could have turned on by itself, but it might be like a weird circuit. Who knows?
0: Well, in a nationwide survey of over 1,000 Americans, 52% say that they believe places could be haunted by ghosts or spirits. All right. Here's the next paranormal claim. A full moon makes people behave in strange ways.
1: A what?
0: A full moon makes people behave in strange ways.
2: Yes. I will agree with this. Yeah. Yep. Joanna, you too?
1: Yes.
0: Well,
1: that's why they call them lunatics.
2: Right.
0: That's where the word comes from. You're in the majority on this one. 55% think a full moon affects human behavior.
2: I remember
0: science disagrees. Science says there's no correlation. The moon couldn't have that effect on a human body.
2: I remember working in the ER at UMC Thomason, and full moon nights were always weird. It was like I worked nights, and when it was a full moon, we always just seemed to be busier or had weirder cases come through, which is always weird on full moon nights.
0: All right, next paranormal belief, and I'll tell you how many Americans in the survey believe in it. It's possible to have telekinetic powers and move things with your mind.
1: No. Do you know how many times I've tried it?
0: You've tried it a lot, right?
1: Yeah.
2: Wait, can you feel anything right now?
0: Okay, maybe that you can't. Not necessarily you, but somebody could do it.
1: No.
2: Can you feel me squeezing your heart with my brain?
0: That's not my heart.
1: Oh.
2: That's not my brain.
0: So you say no just because you've tried it.
1: Yes.
2: I can make candles flicker by looking at them.
0: Mm-hmm. Yeah. Real close.
2: Yeah.
0: While breathing through your nose.
2: A little bit, yeah.
0: Yeah, you can fool a kid up until they're about 6 with that. Nico, is that a no for you?
2: That's a no, yeah.
0: 25% of Americans think it's possible to have telekinetic powers.
2: Well, 1 out of 4 of my friends are idiots.
0: Psychics. That there are some people who can read minds or communicate with the, you know, you've seen the Long Island media.

0: stuff.
1: I've also seen John Edwards.
0: I don't have to explain what a psychic's supposed to do, right? You know. Believe or disbelieve?
1: Joanna?
2: Disbelieve.
1: Disbelieve?
2: Yeah.
1: Yeah, I'm a big disbeliever of psychics. Although you go, you have like a personal brujeria, Joanna.
2: Yeah.
0: You do?
2: She gives me a limpia.
0: You got a bruja?
2: See.
0: Brings over an egg and everything?
2: Yep.
0: Wow. Well, what do you think? If you don't believe in psychics, what's that about?
2: That's about vibes, all right?
0: Oh, all right. All right.
2: And the vibes are way off right now.
0: Well, considering how many shows about psychics there are and how many celebrity psychics there are, I'm surprised by this number, but in this nationwide survey, 19% of Americans, under 20% of Americans think that some psychics are legit. You know what psychics, the good ones, well, and good should be in quotation, but the skillful ones are really good at doing what's called a cold reading. And that is, you ask leading questions until the person reveals everything that you need to know.
1: Cold, it's called cold reading.
0: Yeah, it's a cold reading, as opposed to a hot reading. You know what a hot reading is?
2: No, what's that?
0: Where you have people in the audience that are overhearing conversations, and there are different ways they'll do it. Sometimes it's recording devices. Sometimes there was a faith healer pastor who, his wife had a microphone that she could tell stuff into her ear, and they also had people fill out prayer request cards. So anyway, I think it was that Peter Popoff, but his scam was, I sense that somebody here had, and then he'd name a very specific condition that somebody had written on their prayer request card. That's a hot reading.
1: It's a hot mess.
0: Yeah. So only 19% of people believe that psychics are legit. Loch Ness Monster.
1: Nessie?
2: Oh,
0: that's right.
2: Believe. Nessie.
1: Oh. Nessie's real.
2: Yeah. Yeah, for sure.
0: All right. I know you're kind of tongue in cheek on this, but do you really believe that there is?
1: I
0: believe there might be some.
1: Yeah, I believe that there could be some type of animal in the Loch Ness.
0: Is it a dinosaur from the Triassic era?
1: Probably not that. Yeah, I think there could be a monster in the Loch.
0: Some marine biologists had a really interesting theory, and that is that maybe in Loch Ness there's some way that whales from the ocean get in to a freshwater lake like Loch Ness, and that what you're seeing is a whale penis sticking up, and they included pictures in this study of what a whale penis, and it does kind of look like that Loch Ness monster head from the famous picture you
1: see. Stop using your finger to show that.
2: Is this just some way for you to get me to Google whale penis and have that in my search history?
0: Well, Google Loch Ness monster plus whale penis, and then you'll have that in your... You know what? We might have parental blocks. You better put whale schlong.
2: This first thing that comes up, no, the Loch Ness monster is not a whale.
0: You interested to know how many Americans believe in the Loch Ness monster phenomenon?
1: Kind of.
2: Look at the whale penis.
0: Looks kind of like a Loch Ness monster, doesn't it?
2: Why does it look like that?
0: 22% of Americans say
1: tentacle.
0: They believe in the Loch Ness monster.
1: He hangs brain. Good for him.
0: I don't know. That was just a recent conjecture that I'd heard by some marine biologist.
2: It looks
0: could be a whale dong.
2: Whale dong? Oh, my God. Yep. Nessie's a whale penis.
1: It looks like a tongue coming from the sea. Like a giant tongue.
2: Oh, my God.
0: Yeah, but somebody, if you're at Loch Ness and you're already halfway expecting to see Nessie, something pops up out of the water,
1: might
0: what
1: not
0: else
1: be
0: is it going to be?
1: Too far. Yeah.
0: Crop circles.
2: Oh.
0: Let's do a lightning round here. Crop circles.
1: No.
0: Why? Why do you not believe in that?
2: I thought it was lightning round.
1: Yeah, right? What's the point of lightning round if we have to explain our answers further? I've seen enough Mythbusters to know that it's usually human. Crop circles are usually human made.
0: I think some guys admitted to it, too.
1: Yeah.
0: Does anything else come to mind as far as paranormal phenomena? Today's National Paranormal Day, guys, by the way.
2: No, but I want to go see Signs now, the movie.

0: Have you guys seen that movie?
1: Yeah.
2: The crop that circle, yeah.
0: One part the best where scene. The alien walks by at the kids' party.
1: Niños, muévete! Oh,
0: niños, vámonos!
1: Vámonos, niños! Yeah.
3: That was a creepy... the movie
0: that
3: was not...
0: startles me every time.
3: The movie was not great, and a lot of it didn't make sense, but that scene where you see the alien just walking yes. through the video, that was chilling. You're right, that was a great scene.
2: You know, I worked at a hospital where uh-huh. people passed away. I never felt like a weird, like in the ER at night, working nights at 4 a.m, it's, everything's dark. I never saw things. I never saw like orb lights or I never felt any weird things.
3: I think you might see what, some people might see what they're inclined to see. You know what I mean?
2: Right.
3: Like if there's somebody who's inclined to believe, they might notice, oh, that light flickered. And it wasn't too long after this patient passed. You know, I think some people can definitely interpret things the way that they want to.
2: Yeah.
3: Final thing that we have nationwide statistics on, Bigfoot, also known as Sasquatch, or the hairy man of the wilderness, also known as the skunk ape or the Yowie man. Or in the Himalayas,
2: the abominable snowman.
3: Well, I was going to say Yeti. Belief in Bigfoot, Joanna, yes or no?
0: Yes. Something's what? Out there, dude.
3: All right.
2: I think it's just a bunch of drug dealers in Mendocino, California.
3: We saw a very, very bizarre documentary about
0: what?
3: Bigfoot and marijuana farmers in like the early 90s. I forget what it's called, but...
2: People were convinced that Bigfoot slaughtered like 3 guys in the woods.
3: Some guys had heard a story, and then they went back like 30 years later to get to the bottom of it. And it
2: turned out it was just drug dealers.
3: Yeah, it was drug dealers.
0: It was drug dealers.
3: Yeah. But nationwide, 16% of Americans say that they believe in Sasquatch.
2: Sasquatch.
0: Yes.
3: Yeah, I'm tapping out. If anybody else has got a paranormal, anything paranormal that you want to ask about.
2: Chupacabra.
3: No. I mean, they've got a lot of photos of, we caught a chupacabra. It almost always turns out to be like a coyote with mange.
2: Oh.
3: You know, they do DNA tests.
0: A coyote with mange.
3: Yeah, it's like a coyote with mange.
0: I can't believe I got whale penis in my search history now.
2: And on the brain.
3: Yeah, right. I'll be thinking about
2: whale dong.
3: Whale dong all day long, probably.
4: My buddy's a Bigfoot enthusiast.
0: I love it.
4: His name's Dave. He's a real person. He called me. He goes, big news in the Bigfoot community. I was like, go on. He goes, Joe, we found adolescent Bigfoot tracks. They're breeding. Okay, so did you find little big feet? You found regular footprints, didn't you, Dave? Shut up, Joe. I want to believe, though. I said, if Bigfoot's real, Dave, wouldn't we have found Bigfoot bones by now? He goes, dude, we have never found the bones of a bear that died naturally in the wild either. I was like, okay, I have no idea if that's true. But I know we have found a bear. We found a bunch of bears. Shut up, Joe. You'll see. That's a really interesting fact about bears, though, so I Googled it. Not a fact.
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2: This is a song about being happy. I'll teach you to be happy.

0: Cheetos. Okay, so a chef recently went viral on Instagram because, as we all know, El Pasoans love hot Cheetos, right?
1: Oh, for sure.
0: And the worst thing...
2: Even our monkeys love hot Cheetos.
0: Yeah, right?
1: excuse me, they were regular hot Cheetos. I mean, regular Cheetos,
0: they,
1: not hot
0: right,
1: Cheetos.
0: They were regular Cheetos. That was a very important thing that she wanted us to know about it.
2: I think that came out in the trial.
0: So, the worst thing to happen when you get a bag of hot Cheetos is if there's not any seasoning on it.
1: God, I hate that.
0: Right?
2: What?
1: You know how, like, sometimes you get Doritos or Cheetos, and you're just like, there's not enough seasoning on these.
0: I hate when I get a bag of hot
1: it's
0: Cheetos
1: like
0: that hardly
1: Cheeto.
0: Has any seasoning on it.
1: Yeah.
0: So a chef went viral for spending hundreds of dollars to figure out how to find the bag with the perfect amount of seasoning.
2: Without opening the bag?
0: Opening the bag.
2: Are we talking about like a full-size family bag, or are we talking about one of those little individual ones like your mom used to put in your lunch?
0: He says the ones that are going to be the best are the smaller bags.
2: Yes. And I agree with that.
1: Yes,
2: I agree with that.
1: For sure.
0: The ones with the most small, seasoning.
2: The single serving bags are much more uniformly, I don't know why it is.
1: Yes,
2: but they are.
1: I agree.
0: Yeah, right? And
2: but the thing is, if you get those, like at the grocery store, you got to buy a sampler pack, and there's always like one that you don't care for. There's always like a Funyuns in there or something. Actually, I like Funyuns. You know what I'm talking about? Like the big box that has a variety pack?
1: The variety pack.
0: Oh, yeah.
2: I've actually gotten to where I like all of them.
0: I was going to say.
2: Even the chili flavored Fritos.
0: Except the, if it's just plain Lay's, nah, I'm not going to do the plain Lay's. So he says he found out the way to do it. And really, it's by location to him. He reports that carnicerias have the best.
1: Yes.
0: Flaming hot Cheetos.
1: They really do.
0: Or what? Any.
1: Okay, I thought I was always crazy for this, but.
0: Any Mexican grocery store or meat market carry better quality Flamin' Hot Cheetos than non-Mexican chain stores. He did this by going around to all these different venues and locations. He also claimed that Home Depot has really good Hot Cheetos.
1: Home Depot.
0: Which I thought was kind of
1: interesting.
2: They have food? It must be in the checkout lane.
0: In the checkout lane,
2: right?
0: Probably, right.
1: Just like snacks, probably.
2: It's the way that I found out that Cabela's has much cheaper beef jerky.
0: Do they?
2: For some reason, you'll pay like $16, $17 for a bag of beef, same beef jerky.
1: Yeah,
2: at
1: beef
2: Cabela's,
1: jerky.
2: Like $9.
0: Wow, that is a lot cheaper.
1: That's huge. A good steal.
0: Now, users in the TikTok video commented that they have some of their own ways of figuring things out. One person claimed, me and my sister noticed the more wrinkled the bag, the better they are.
2: Okay.
0: I'm not sure. We're going to have to test that. But it seems like everybody agreed that they were all saying Mexican markets always have
1: yes,
0: the better bags.
1: The carniceria down my street has real good hot Cheetos.
2: Well, wait, you're talking about mass-produced, mass-packaged
0: Who knows
2: hot Cheetos.
0: Why they come from different places.
2: Maybe they add a little more, but it's like this is a Mexican grocery store. Yeah, put extra spice.
0: Yeah,
2: put
0: some, they like that.
1: Yeah. They like that a lot, yeah.
0: Apparently, you can also add the powder that flavors Flamin' Hot Cheeto mac and cheese to existing bags of Flamin' Hot Cheetos.
1: Holy crap. I had never thought of that.
2: Has your life just been changed?
1: Yes.
0: See,

0: Buzz wasn't sure how important hot Cheetos were to the community.
1: I had no idea it was this important.
2: This may sound weird, but yesterday I had some hot Cheetos, and maybe I just didn't wash my hands right, but because they were from a carniceria, my hands are still a little...
0: But still a little red?
2: Yeah.
1: Too bad KFC's already got finger looking good.
0: Yeah, that's true. Also, and I have my am I the a-hole?
2: That was great. I'm proud to be an
1: Feel free to send these in. We really do like it if it's somebody in our audience. But this is something on Reddit. It's a subreddit called Am I the A-Hole? And It's basically somebody gives their side of a story and asks the strangers on Reddit to be honest and level with them.
0: Mm-hmm.
1: Am I the A-Hole? My biggest problem with this is that it is one person's side of the story. You know what I mean? I think the deal is you're supposed to be honest, but you're going to give it from your perspective. So
0: I think, of course.
1: What are we dealing with today?
0: Well, I just want to remind people, if you have your own ways of figuring out what hot Cheetos are the best, please let Joanna or me know.
2: Yes, right. Please. Thank you.
1: And if you've got an Am I the A-Hole question, you can email that buzz@klaq.com, nico@klaq.com.
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1: Yeah.
2: Joanna@feedfinder.com.
0: All right, so this Am I the A-Hole is titled, Am I the A-Hole for telling my daughter that I won't be paying for anything related to her quinceañera?
2: Oh, snap.
0: Right? Thought this would hit home. All right, so me and my ex have four kids. I'm 42 years old, so is my wife. And our four kids are 21, 20, 19, and a 14-year-old daughter. We got divorced back in 2015 because of her infidelity and did not end in good terms. She's always tried to put an image of herself as well put, but in reality, she relies on a man who she doesn't even love and only wants for money.
1: Wait, is he talking about himself or the new guy?
0: He's talking about his wife, his ex.
1: Yeah.
0: We got divorced. He's talking about she.
2: She's her, the cheater.
0: Her. He's talking about his ex, bro.
2: Where are you lost?
0: Why are you lost?
1: What did he say about his ex?
0: Okay.
2: That she's a gold digger, basically.
0: Thank you. She has always tried... Okay, I'll just start over. So me and my ex-wife have four kids. 21, 20, 19, and a 14-year-old daughter. We got divorced back in 2015 because of her infidelity, and it did not end in good terms. She has always tried to put an image of herself as well put, but in reality, she relies on a man who she doesn't even love and only wants for money. Apparently, she got remarried, his ex. Our youngest recently told us that she wanted to throw a party for her 15th birthday. My ex started looking into venues without telling me. And after she found one she liked, she called me to say I had to put money in to pay for it. I obviously told her no, because I had never agreed to it. And me and my current wife were already planning to throw my daughter a separate quinceañera, which did not include my ex. I suggested that my ex throw another separate party for our daughter to celebrate on their own with their side of the family. But she got mad and berated me for being a horrible father and not providing for our child. Now my daughter is mad at me for not paying for her mom's venue, and she won't speak to me. The last thing my daughter said was that she didn't want the stupid party and that me and my wife were going to do. So I'm really confused and a bit upset about the fact that they're mad at me for something I never consented to. Am I the a-hole?
2: Wow.
0: A lot to unpack
2: Did
0: there.
2: Did somebody write this in for you? From here and I'll pass it?
0: It could have been, right?
1: Yeah.
2: So he was already planning on throwing her
0: already
2: a party.
0: Planning
1: he
0: on
1: says.
0: It.
1: Maybe he only decided that after he found out that the ex was throwing one. Oh, I'm going to throw my own.
0: Only you would do that on the chance of that.
1: You don't know. Like I say, you only hear one person's
2: side
1: of the
2: story. Actually, Buzz isn't wrong. He could just be saying that.
0: But let's take the am I the a-hole at face value right now.
1: You have to assume that the person writing it is 100% honest with no slant, and the wife is a cheating whore.
0: According to him. I'm not sure that plays into this whatsoever, but...
2: I feel like if he wouldn't have felt the need to mention that if it wasn't...
0: Well, they didn't end on good terms, he said.
2: He could have left it at that. Like, we just didn't end on good terms, but we have a daughter.
0: But isn't that even more of a reason why there should be separate parties?
2: Yeah, for sure.
0: If they have such a bad, toxic relationship.
2: But all he had to say was, we didn't end on good terms, so we got divorced. He didn't have to go into the whole, she's a gold digger.
0: Sure, obviously it's a sore spot.
1: Nobody needed that to
0: Guys, you're focusing on the wrong part. It doesn't help. That doesn't help determine.
2: I think it kind of does help and kind of factors into it.
0: How?
2: Because why?

0: does he feel the need to bring that up?
1: Because they didn't have a good relationship.
2: And he's trying to win over the people to his side.
1: He's trying to say the reason for us having a separate party was because me and my ex are not close and we don't co-parenting like that.
0: Well, he didn't also have to put, like, she doesn't even love this guy she's right. with.
3: She's just
1: well,
3: out of money.
1: Again, obviously, like I'm saying, it's apparently a sore spot, but I don't think that's going
2: to
1: determine.
2: I just really don't. I don't trust this guy to be 100% on what he's saying here.
0: Okay, then back to the thing.
1: Then that defeats the premise of doing Am I the A-hole?
0: Well, then back to the lecture at hand here. He said he was already going to be throwing her a separate party.
1: I was going to be throwing a party for my daughter's quinceanera. Okay. I thought my wife was going to do that with their family.
2: Like, I think if my ex said, hey, we're planning a big party and your part of it's going to be $5,000. Mm-hmm. I would say, oh, I'm already planning my own party.
1: You would say that, but this is quinceañeras are known for being expensive in general.
0: Yeah.
1: Right.
2: Yeah, I guess so. I've never been to one.
1: You've never been to one? Mm-mm. In 30 years and living here?
0: Buzz, never. Honey.
1: Oh, yeah.
0: No, Buzz wouldn't like
2: it's
0: that.
2: For the kids, right?
0: Okay.
1: It's for the family.
0: Back to this.
2: Is there a keg usually?
0: Yeah.
1: Yeah, definitely.
0: Several.
2: All right, invite me then.
1: So,
0: invite Buzz to a quinceañera.
1: I have a lot of comments on what other people are saying, so...
0: Wait, hold on. So then, when did the wife come out and say, oh, we're also throwing her a quinceañera?
1: I guess after she had found the venue and wanted to put a deposit down.
0: What kind of party was he throwing? Like a big old quinceañera too, or just like a party?
1: That's a great question. Because if he wasn't planning on doing as big of a quinceañera... Also, people in the comments are saying, you were planning on doing this quinceañera and not invite the mother?
0: It happens. I've seen it.
1: I know it does happen. And also, but then does that mean two quinceañeras? Have you heard about that?
0: Yeah, like, I have.
1: You have? And then they invite both their friends to both?
0: One is usually the lesser one.
1: Okay.
0: It's usually just a party, while the other one is usually like the church, the reception, all that.
1: And do friends go to both and are gifts expected of both?
0: I've given one gift. I was like, I gave you one at the last one. So.
2: But you went to both parties?
0: But I went to both parties.
1: Okay, that helps clear some things up.
2: Yeah, I don't know. I mean, just based on what he's saying, I can't say if he's the a-hole or not, but there's just something I don't...
0: I just want to really say everybody sucks here.
1: You can't say
0: because
1: that.
0: None of them can come together on one agreement for one night make their daughters...
2: Your differences aside.
1: This is a fail of co-parenting.
0: Lots of quinceañeras where the parents are divorced, but they suck it up for one night and they join together to make a really awesome quinceañera.
2: I've been sucking it up for 16 years, guys. It can't be done.
4: Yeah, my opinion is that both the man and the wife are a-holes mm-hmm. because they didn't have communication about the quinceañera.
2: That's a great point.
4: They should give their own, and they aren't and such good terms if they're fighting over this issue. So each of them should have their own quinceanero and thanks.
2: I think he brings up a great point. You guys should probably be communicating more. You have a daughter in common who's only 14 years old. Uh-huh. There are going to be a lot of things you need to collaborate on.
0: Exactly.
2: Are you going to have two weddings for her? Are you going to have two graduation
1: parties? Two high school parties? Two birthing parties?
2: Come on. I mean,
0: she could totally play it up for that.
1: I mean,
2: to get twice the parties.
1: I think there are situations for parents or families like that, but... Yeah, it's
0: for sure. But for something like this, why don't they just, as good parents...
1: Come together
0: and say, hey, let's just make one big quinceañera and have at it.
1: Unless it is so toxic that you really do need to have... But then it needs to be communicated.
0: Exactly. You know? It's like, you cannot invite your bitch over.
1: But you have to give me... who's the a-hole in this? No, everyone sucks.
0: Okay. He's the a-hole because I feel like he could take this opportunity to be the bigger person and say, you know what? You're right. Let's do this one big quinceañera instead.
2: Agreed. I agree with Joanna.
0: We'll put our differences aside for one night.
2: He is the a-hole.
0: He is the a-hole.
1: I say she's the a-hole for just putting a deposit down, not asking him for any input on venue, not asking for any... Like, once you do that, once you include the other...
2: I don't know. I'd ask him, are you up to date on your child support? Or is there any reason she feels like you owe extra money? I mean, what's going on with
1: that's
2: that?
1: That's no reason not to include the person in the... Wait, how does that have anything to do with the planning process?
0: If he's not the a-hole and she's the a-hole, then I would say, like, well, yeah, you're getting child.

0: child support, right? Where is that money going? But this would also be an opportunity for her to say, hey, let's put our differences aside. We have a daughter.
1: Let's plan something.
0: Let's plan something. I found a venue. She loves it already. Let's try that.
2: Is it the mall?
0: Now, the mall is where you go take pictures.
2: Yeah. Is that what's going on there? Sometimes I see like a group of people and it's like...
0: Sometimes it's pictures. Sometimes you just want to chill out the mall in your Kinsingana dress, all right?
1: Really? Don't judge us. I saw a girl in a Kinsingana dress.
0: I want Orange Julius, all right? Yeah. I'm proud to be an
2: If you've got your own Am I the A-hole scenario, you can send that to us, buzz at klaq.com, Nico at klaq.com, Joanna at feetfinder.com. Yep. That where you're looking for Joanna, you'll only recognize her by her feet, so make sure you study.
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0: I
1: took a week. I thought maybe I had jinxed the minors for the last home game, so I took a week off, and it turns out it's not me. So.
0: What did you end up doing? Did you stay home or did you go someplace?
1: I went to Rodoso for their Oktoberfest party.
0: How was that? That sounds like fun. Do you hang out a lot?
1: Yeah.
0: Good.
1: Well, yeah, I went to the Oktoberfest party.
0: No, when I say hang out, because I've been out with you before on trips.
2: Why are you such a liar?
0: What happened?
2: Why wouldn't you just say, with Nico? Why couldn't you just say, I went with Nico to the Oktoberfest?
1: I didn't go with you.
2: Yes,
1: I went
2: you
1: my
2: did.
1: Own car.
2: We literally did a caravan of cars to get there.
0: He drove himself, though?
2: Originally, we were all supposed to go in one car, right?
0: Right.
1: So I didn't want to be relying on somebody else for a ride for the next 24
2: hours. So then the other person we go with, I was like, all right, if Buzz wants to go by himself. And Buzz was like, well, you're not going to go in my car then? I'm like, I invited this other person. Why?
1: Okay.
2: Anyways.
0: Tough call. Hey, by the way, did you guys share a hotel room or did you have your own room?
1: I got a cabin.
2: But originally, because I didn't expect him to post shelter. Like, they had some cheap hotel rooms for like $100 for like a double, two beds. So two people would have had to like sleep in one bed at that point.
1: And so that
2: was a no-go. Yeah. And then I found another room with three different beds in it. And Buzz was like, I'm not doing that. We'll look like Goldilocks and the Three Bears.
0: Good point.
1: Can you imagine three grown dudes
3: all over six feet tall in a line.
0: You want to hear something
2: next
0: funny?
2: To each other.
0: We almost bought a cabin in Rio Doso probably about now, 13, 14 years ago. And it was called The Three Little Bears.
2: Oh, that's funny.
0: That was the cabin. And,
3: I love when they named the cabin.
2: So then it was a cabin that was eventually purchased or rented for the night.
0: Nice.
2: So we get to the fairground or the festival ground. I'm in my lederhosen and Josh, 5 points guy, is with us. And Buzz finally makes it in. And then after 2 seconds, he looks around and is like, I gotta go. I'm leaving. I was like, what?
1: No, I said, I'm going to go check into the cabin.
2: Yeah, but at the same time, you didn't have to do it right then. You could have waited for like an hour.
0: How long did you stay in the cabin? Did you go out and party with the boys or did you?
2: No, he was gone for 6 hours. He came.
0: 6 hours?
1: At least four.
2: Joanna, he was gone.
3: At least four.
2: Joanna, he comes inside for 30 minutes, leaves for 6 hours, comes back and stays for another hour and is like, I pretty much hung out at Oktoberfest.
3: What'd you do with
0: this? You know what this reminds me of?
2: Slept in the cabin.
0: Nothing has changed in the last 25 years with you. We used to do the same thing in Vegas when you would go for the boxing fights. Remember?
1: Yeah, but I'm not going to miss my nap. There's no point in missing your regular nap.
3: I told you, he's at the age where he needs a nap.
1: I've been at that age since I was 30.
2: I looked at him and I was like,
0: it's true.
2: So you traveled 2.5 hours to another city to just sleep there in the other city?
3: Have you ever slept like
2: I guess that would be nice.
3: Okay.
1: So it's 2 hour drive.
3: Rodoso gives me good sleep.
1: Yeah, it is. Everything smells like
2: pine.
3: The fresh air.
1: Oh,
3: it's
1: great. Also, I had stopped at that travel center and just got my ass stomped on the slot machines there. For $200.
2: That might have been it.
1: Like $200
3: the
1: in 20
3: there
1: minutes.
3: Is good.
2: Buzz
3: Holy
2: was
3: crap.
2: Just kind of in a bad mood. I was like, maybe it was the losing of the money.
0: Did you take the $200 out of your Apple Cash?
1: No.
2: That's still there.
0: Still there, huh?
2: So did you just nap for the 6 hours while you were in the cabin?
1: No. Oh, I was driving back. So I'm driving back, and I'm like, I'm a little hungry. I'm going to get something to eat. I'm going to maybe take a shower and then go back out to the Oktoberfest.
3: Uh-huh.
1: But then I passed, and I forgot they have one right on Sutter. Kind of like
3: all subs?
1: No.
3: Oh, what?
1: A Schlotsky's.
3: Oh, Schlotsky's.
1: And it was honestly, I heard angels singing. Like, hallelujah. And I got my Schlotsky's. And all, I was like, I cannot wait to go back to the cabin, watch some college football, and eat the Schlotsky's. Because that's how much I love Schlotsky's.
3: You know what? Like a great time, Buzz.
1: Yeah.
3: I didn't
1: right. So I had a real good time watching TV. And then I went back out to the Oktoberfest later.
2: For 30 minutes to an hour, because we left right after when you came out. And then we went to a consumption lounge.
1: No, we didn't. I don't know what you're talking about.
2: Which was awesome.
0: That sounds like a great trip. Listen, we used to go to Vegas for the De La Hoya
2: fights back
0: in the day.
2: And you guys would have shows from there, right?
0: Yes. And
1: there's no reason not to be refreshed and, you know, have a nice nap under your belt.
2: Yeah, but didn't you bring like your girlfriend at the time to those
0: things? Yeah, he did. He brought her. And one night we're all having dinner and guess who wasn't there?
2: Buzz.
0: And I said to his girlfriend at the time, where is he? She rolled her eyes and she said, he's in the hotel room and I can't get him to come out. I'm like, we're in Vegas. Why? And we're at a steakhouse. How can we not get him out? We were not able to get you out that night.
1: What? sometimes when we start doing sports, it's like, this isn't the real sports. This is messing with Buzz. We're going to do this for 15 minutes for no reason.
2: And no, you know the crazy
0: part? Last week, I said you need therapy. We were in the middle of having a nice lunch, and all of

0: of a sudden, you bolted out. And I was upset, and it bothered me, and I looked at you, and I said, what do you need, therapy? And all of a sudden, as soon as I said that, Nico laughed so loud, the whole restaurant started looking around at us.
1: Sometimes I'm just like, I get socially anxious, so I just get up and leave.
0: How is that possible, though? Mm-hmm. You are the voice of El Paso. How does the voice of El Paso get socially anxious?
1: I contain multitudes, Steve.
2: Buzz totally needs therapy. I've known that for a year. No, Danny, it's not that. It has nothing to do with it like that. It's just that Buzz in his head knows, I'm a man. Why would I talk to some other man about what I'm feeling? That's stupid, and I'm never going to do that.
1: I wouldn't want to talk to any other woman either.
2: Right. You are a man unto yourself.
0: All right, listen, I will let it go. I'm sorry I brought it up. I'm just happy you were out of town this weekend, had a good time. Hope you enjoyed. Well, it sounds like you loved your schlotzkies, so that's good news.
1: Oh, God. I made love to that sandwich with my mouth.
2: That's you made love to the sandwich. You ate that sandwich.
1: Yes, it was beyond.
3: Well, you sound happy, Buzz. So good for you.
4: Good about it.
0: I'm happy.
1: It was beyond
0: you.
1: A simple sandwich.
2: No, he was not happy when we were driving back from the festival. Yeah. It was dark. We had been to the consumption lounge.
1: Okay. I don't know what that is.
2: And these cabins are out around. And I was like, all right, Buzz, Google Maps says it goes this way and we're driving.
1: They don't have names on the streets.
2: So Buzz starts getting so frustrated. You know what, Buzz gets really mad. Like, he's just like so frustrated about something.
1: Because you kept saying, and this is like midnight, you keep saying, my app says turn left.
2: Yeah. And then he goes, I swear to God, if you say one of them, I'm going to throw your goddamn phone at this one.
1: I had known earlier in the day that these places can be hard to find. I wanted to go do it while we had daylight. It took me an hour and 30 minutes to find the cabin the first time.
2: And I just couldn't stop laughing.
1: And it was only 5 minutes away from where you were from downshift.
0: Let's get back to Schlotzky's for a second. We had a Schlotzky's on North Mesa right next to Albertsons for the longest time. Did you at least go frequent that place?
1: Once a week.
0: Oh, you did?
1: Mm-hmm.
0: Okay, that's good.
3: You haven't heard of Buzz's love of Schlotzky?
0: Well, never like this. I mean, I'm surprised he never opened up a franchise himself.
3: No, he's wrote a whole article about it.
2: A whole article,
4: really?
2: Yeah.
4: Buzz, what's so good about it, in your opinion?
3: Oh, Danny's so young, he doesn't know.
1: The ingredients?
4: I've been there, and it's like, it's okay.
2: Okay, Danny, ask him what sandwich he gets.
4: Oh, what did he get?
1: The original on sourdough.
2: It's no descriptor whatsoever what kind of sandwich that is.
4: What meats are in the sandwich?
2: Various meats. It's Schlotzky meats. That's what he'll tell you. It's just a sandwich I like.
0: Do you know there's still, listen, now that I know this, there's still two of them in El Paso.
2: One on the east side, far.
1: One's on base.
0: One's on Convair Road. The other's on Joe Battle.
4: Yeah.
0: You know what? Yeah. One of these days after the show, we'll go. How's that? I'll take you there.
1: Yeah.
0: And I'll treat you. For busting your chops on the air, talking about, you know, the old Vegas trips and you locking yourself in a hotel room and how you need therapy.
1: Counteroffer.
0: I'll take you to Schlotzky's.
1: Counteroffer.
0: What's that?
1: You run over and get it for me.
0: No.
2: Steven's
1: I don't want to sit and eat in a Schlotzky's.
0: Why not?
4: It's a vibe.
2: He likes to eat watching
0: TV. I like to eat it, watch
1: TV in my chair.
0: If you like it that much, Archie, in your Archie Bunker chair.
2: He is
0: you
2: Archie can, Bunker.
0: He is.
2: Steven Strange says, Buzz is just not a crowd person. I know. I'm the same way. I know the mentality. You're right, Steven.
1: I need a break
2: Except
1: from the crowd.
2: Buzz is a public figure. You can't just not be a crowd person.
0: And let me say this.
3: I need to Buzz's defense, it wasn't his event.
2: In Buzz's defense, yes, it wasn't his event. I was there. I had to be there for 8 hours. He didn't have to be there for 8 hours.
3: So I
1: bailed out for about 4 hours.
0: But here's the
2: after
0: truth,
2: the
0: though.
2: First 30 minutes, I thought you would at least have a few more beers with me before you took off.
4: And where'd you go?
3: No.
1: You don't know the pummeling I took at this convenience store casino, man.
2: He went back to the cabin, Danny.
0: Do you know when I took Buzz to the West Star Club for baseball? He was he was like the mayor of El Paso. And I'm not joking. This is not an embellishment. People were buying him drinks. They were taking selfies. Everybody
2: People
0: was coming
2: Buzz.
0: Up and talk to him. Exactly.
2: The same was happening there at the festival. People were even recognizing Five Points guy.
4: Wow. Of course they would, yeah.
2: Well, it helps when he tells them, hey, you know I am, right?
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0: Somebody told me the other day, oh, it was one of our coworkers said that his dad and your dad used to be in a band together.
1: They are still in a band together.
2: Oh, wow.
0: Adrian's dad.
1: Adrian's dad and my dad.
2: Really?
1: Yeah. But shout out to the Hoax. That's what they
0: call. The Hoax.
1: The Hoax, yeah.
0: H-O-A-X.
1: Yes.
2: That is adorable.
0: Yeah. But had they been a band ever since you guys... He said you were childhood friends.
1: Yeah,
0: you guys
1: me and Adrian. I met Adrian because my dad is best friends with his dad. And, like, you know, when I was, like, 3, I'd be hanging out with Adrian, and they're jamming out in the garage. So, like, yeah, that's how we met.
2: That's so cool.
1: Yeah.
2: What did your dad play?
1: He plays drums, and he sings, and Adrian's dad is bass and keyboards.
2: Wow.
1: Yeah. Yeah.
2: So, that's so cute.
1: Yeah, main source of influence right there.
0: Do they play covers? They got any originals?
1: No, all originals, and they're, you know, super progressive, you know, very...
0: Send me something, okay?
1: Okay.
0: Yeah, like an album or...
1: Okay, yeah,
0: like,
1: yeah.
0: Like, are they on Spotify?
1: They are.
0: I'm going to look it up now.
2: Okay. Oh, my God. I think that's so cool.
0: I think the Hoax might finally get long-deserved airplay.
2: Hell yeah. I like the name too, the Hoax.
0: So, Danny and another one of our coworkers, Adrian. Yeah, I was hanging out with Adrian.
1: Oh, cool.
0: And he told me that you guys have been friends since you were little.
1: Yes, all because I've known my whole life. Yeah.
0: Your dads were in a band together.
1: Yeah, they still are. Cool. They're going to drop an album probably in 2 weeks. Yeah.
0: 2 weeks?
1: Yeah.
2: Oh, my God. Album release party. Yeah.
0: They're called The Hoax.
1: The Hoax.
0: So, I went to Spotify and I found out there are about 2 dozen bands called The Hoax.
1: Yeah,
0: but
1: good
0: I on. Found the right one.
1: Yeah.
2: So there's someone in the app chat, Danny, asking.
1: Okay.
2: They said that they found The Hoax on YouTube. Are they on YouTube also?
1: They are, yes.
2: Do they have one a song titled 8-3?
1: Yes.
2: All right. Asking, is one of their songs 8-3?
1: Yes.
2: I want to know if I got the right song.
1: Yes,
2: Hoax.
1: That is in their newest song, 8-3.
2: Okay.
1: Yes.
0: Oh, all right.
1: It came out like maybe like... a month ago, maybe. So, yeah.
2: Oh, cool.
0: Now, Danny, I want you to take a moment.
1: Okay.
0: And then I'm going to take a call.
1: Okay.
0: But then how would you describe your dad and Adrian's dad's music? So think about that for a second.
1: Okay.
0: So the band The Hoax has a new album coming out.
1: Yep.
0: They do all originals.
1: Yes.
0: And Danny's dad is in the band.
1: Yeah.
0: Your dad is Mark.
1: Yes, Mark.
0: And Adrian Broaddus's dad is Randall.
1: Yeah, Randall. Yeah.
0: Looks like they do the lyrics for the most part.
1: Yeah.
0: Is it really kind of a two-man band, or do they have other members?
1: Oh, so they started off with, you know, various members. I think late 80s, they had, at one point, they were a full band, but it kind of just came down to them kind of starting.
0: That's
1: like,
0: okay. Steely Dan was just two guys.
1: Yeah, so like they've had a two-man band for like the past, what, at least
0: 30 years?
1: Yeah, 30 years. Yeah, maybe 20, 25, 30 years.
0: Describe the music of The Hoax.
1: For sure.
0: I was expecting dad rock, you know,
1: no,
0: so it sounded kind of like. Yeah, no, I was thinking more like a Bachman Turner Overdrive sound,
2: oh,
0: but
2: okay.
0: it's definitely not that.
1: No, I would say very, very progressive, you know, experimental, maybe with the likes of King Crimson. Pink Floyd, maybe Yes, you know. So
0: I threw out Alan Parsons Project.
1: Okay,
0: maybe.
1: I could hear that. Yeah, yeah.
0: So this is Mechanical Animals.
1: Yes.
0: We're getting a bonus here because Danny is the guest guitarist on
1: this. Yeah.
0: When was this recorded?
1: So that was 2000. Well, the album there was recorded between the years 2019, 2021, and it was released in 2021. Yeah.
0: Now you know if we play this on the.

0: here.
1: Yeah.
0: I can't stop people from calling in.
1: Of course,
0: and
1: yeah.
0: whatever they're going to say is their own opinion.
1: Yeah, of course, yeah.
0: All right. Because I noticed you on the phone. I'm thinking you probably called your dad.
1: Well, yeah, I just told him to tune in because I wasn't too sure if he was tuning in. He normally does, but just to make sure. Okay. Yeah.
0: This one is called Mechanical Animals.
1: Yeah, let's hear it.

0: I'm going to do something here real quick, okay?
1: Okay, yeah.
0: You're so fucking special.
2: Wait, tune, get it in two. I wish I was special.
1: But I'm a creep. There you go.
0: I'm a winner.
2: I'm a winner.
0: Who's singing?
1: Wow. My dad.
0: That's your dad.
2: That's your dad.
0: Good vocals, Mark.
1: Yeah.
0: Oh, yeah. I'm hearing, I'm hearing like the Pink Floyd influence.
1: Yeah, yeah. And I think if you keep playing it, I think my solo will start like in a few like...
0: All right. Tell me when your solo starts.
1: I think right after this, honestly. Yeah, so keep playing. Right there.
0: See, and then Danny comes in. It's like the 70s prog rock. And then Danny comes in with a complete, like, 80s power ballad guitar lead.
1: Yeah.
0: Listen to that.
2: Look at that.

0: What's another one?
1: Oh, that's real good.
2: Yeah, let's see what else. I mean,
0: Shadow of a Doubt, Tug of War, The End of Innocence. Was that a Don Henley cover?
2: No, at all. Not at all. Not at all.
0: Which was, what's another one that has you playing guitar on it?
2: There's, what's the one you had? You played it earlier.
0: Eye Blind, That's All We Need, Joe.
2: That's All We Need, Joe. That's an instrumental. I'm on that one. And then also The Lie.
0: The Lie.
2: Yeah, that should be off of the same album from the, with the.
0: Wait. Is this the new album?
2: That's the new song.
0: Somebody called in and said they found this one on YouTube. Mm-hmm. Should I listen to it?
2: Yeah, let's play the new one, yeah.
0: So that's Adrian's dad on bass there, huh?
2: Yes.
0: Nice. I'll tell you this, the album art seems like something like professionally done. It's really cool.
2: I think that was Adrian's dad who did it.
1: Oh, wow. Yeah.
0: Are you on this one?
2: No, I'm not. I'm not actually, no.

0: you know, so like very like experimental with all the slide guitar right there. And
1: All right, here's one that Danny is playing guitar on. This just kind of reminds me of the one scene in Spinal Tap where they've got the, like the dwarves dancing around the miniature Stonehenge. It's like, many years ago, in the gathering mist, the little people came out to dance around Stonehenge.

0: How far do I go right, in to hear your
1: right,
0: guitar?
1: Right there, here. Pretty much.
0: Oh, is that sustained right, note of guitar?
1: Right here, yeah.
0: Here you go. What are you playing? Like on the 22nd fret there or something?
1: No, not the high.
0: Not that high. Like,

0: Yeah. But like 12.
1: Around 12, yeah. Around 12. That's a good one. It's not a lot, yeah.
0: Danny's a legit guitar player, man.
1: Thank you.

0: Is that all effect, or are you using a slide, like a bottle slide?
1: No, that's all my fingers, yeah.
0: Yeah.
1: Yeah.
0: All right, you want to hear a listener review?
1: Okay, let's hear it.
0: The reviews are coming in for Danny's Dad's Band.
1: The hoax, yeah.
2: Morning, Bo Show. It's Mill Mill calling in on Danny's performance. Hey, that's pretty good. It sounds really good, man. Also, sounds like a song that would have been in like 28 weeks later or 28 days later. One of those 28, one of the 28 later. But yeah, sounds pretty good, Danny. Keep it up.
1: Thank you.
2: At least the Epstein Files.
0: Oh, well, great. They're going to go, do some shows since they got a new album coming out?
1: I would hope so, but I'm trying to convince them, but I mean...
3: Do you know, like, where they would play before?
1: Yeah, they would play, like, they used to have, like, was it in parks? They used to have, like, shows with local bands. I need to sign up for those things, you know? And then, of course, just, like, parties and things like that. But it's been a while, probably, like, close to 20 years since the last time they played live.
3: Oh, wow.
1: But they jam almost like every week, you know?
3: either
1: at my house or Adrian's dad's house. So, yeah.
0: A lot of people are calling about Danny's Dad's Band, which also featured Danny playing guitar.
1: Okay.
0: Danny, I'm not going to hold anything back.
1: All right.
0: All right. So if they're great or if they're not so great,
1: yeah.
0: Can you take it?
1: Yeah, of course.
0: All right.
4: Good morning, guys. This is Manny. Well, not only is Danny PhD, but that stands for Danny Plays Heavy Drums. Man, that sounded cool, dude. Yeah, I did hear where it sounded like Creep. That second song that was played, it gave me a very Michael Rutherford Genesis feel to it.
0: There you go.
4: And we also know for a fact that Daniel's girlfriend has no complaints because he uses all his fingers. I'm sorry,
3: hey,
4: Danny. I had to say that. Guys, have a good one. Love you guys. Peace out.
1: You know, that's crazy, that the whole...
0: Did your girlfriend listen?
1: I don't think she's listening right now. But,
0: probably because she sleeps in.
1: Kind of. She works pretty early, but yeah.
0: Oh, I see.
1: Yeah, yeah.
0: Did you tell her not to listen?
1: No.
0: Okay. Because all of us have told relatives, don't listen.
1: I think she'll tune in probably 10 minutes.
3: Didn't you say your girlfriend's mom is like a big listener?
1: Yeah, she's probably listening right now. So, sorry about that. You know, but about the Creep Radiohead thing, that's crazy because
0: that's just the same chord progression.
1: Yeah, but none of them listen to Radiohead at all. So just that happened by chance.
3: Wow.
1: Yeah, yeah.
0: All right, here's another one.
5: Hey, what's up, Mo Show, Sunset Heights guy.
0: Hey.
5: Long time no call, but anyway, just had some time listening to DP, and he gets down on that guitar, man.
0: He
5: like,
0: does.
5: That sounds like the kind of music that you go to New Mexico, get an ounce of some good stuff, sit at the park, and just jam out to that, while just kind of enjoying the evening at the sunset, but... Pretty cool, man. Keep it up, Danny.
1: Thanks. Yeah, shout out to Hoax. They wrote the songs. I just improvised over them.
0: So, do you jam very often? Do you like jamming?
1: Yeah, like just on the spot. Yeah, for sure.
0: Okay.
1: Yeah.
0: Let's see. Let's find another call here.
5: Sorry, Danny, but.
0: Yeah, but your main style is like. Pretty freaking heavy though, right? But
1: for my music,
0: though,
1: yeah, it's more like grunge, metal, Sabbath like, yeah.
0: Do you do any like really complicated techniques like tapping and stuff like that?
1: Not in live shows, yeah, but not too much. In recordings, not. I keep it just kind of like what you heard there.
0: The question of if you got a huge order at a fast food restaurant, should you really do it in the drive-thru lane? Here's what somebody called in to say about that.
6: I remember going to Taco Bell and getting my order ordered at the drive-thru really quick. And then I went to the window, paid for it, and I had to wait almost 20 minutes and asked for why the holdup. And they said that they were working on a large mobile order that was waiting in the parking lot.
7: Wait, so that goes against your argument? Because that person was waiting on the...

0: they did a mobile order, so it doesn't matter that the person...
1: Wait, hold on a second. So it was a mobile order, and the person...
0: There was nobody waiting. In line. There was nobody that went in line and ordered a big order. Somebody else just went through, and it still held up their order.
1: All right. You know, there are very few restaurants that serve breakfast. Ever since COVID, nobody's open at 5 a.m. They open at 6 a.m. Except for Jack in the Box.
2: Whataburger.
0: Whataburger.
1: I went through Whataburger, and I have no complaint about their breakfast fare.
2: Okay.
1: But it takes so freaking long that I can't keep them part of the rotation. I'm back to just Jack in the Box.
2: So there's no other... McDonald's is not open at that time?
0: Yeah, it is.
1: Not when I'm coming to work.
0: I think it depends on the McDonald's.
2: I think...
1: Well, you come to work...
3: I've seen people...
1: Is it?
3: Yes.
2: Yeah, but I think McDonald's is open 24/7, but just the drive-thru.
1: Well, I go through that every now and then, but Taco Cabana used to be open.
2: That's right.
1: Like
2: that's
1: by 5 o'clock. Go to town on some Eggs Mexicana.
0: So your call actually just really highlighted what the problem is. Were you listening by any chance?
3: Yes.
0: All right. So
3: I was.
0: So you're getting your entertainment news ready. So that if there's a mobile order.
3: Right.
0: The guy still had to wait in line that was there because he's like, oh,
3: and
0: sorry.
3: And that one, nobody even went into a line. They ordered online.
0: So here's what Mewtwo in our app chat says, and he kind of really clears things up. He says, I've worked at Taco Bell, Panda Express, and Chick-fil-A, and all of the food comes out of the same kitchen. Whether you order inside or in the drive-thru, a large order still slows things down. 11 big breakfasts is not even that much. Restaurants handle party orders and company orders all the time.
3: That's true.
0: So the kitchen slows down the customer wait time. This slows down and the customer waits. Y'all guys just want faster service than everyone else. It's called waiting in line.
1: Yeah, but it's also called fast food, so keep it fast.
0: But it's fast food whether you're inside or outside, isn't it?
3: You're going to wait in line anyway, but Buzz's main complaint is if you're ordering something big, go inside.
0: And this guy's saying it doesn't matter.
3: Yeah.
0: It's going to hold everybody up no matter where you order the food.
3: Which is, I think,
1: now
3: why...
1: I got to hear what Chris Antcliffe has to say to that.
3: Which is why all of us here were like, no, Buzz, it doesn't matter.
0: Because
3: nobody cares.
0: Everybody's going to end up waiting.
3: Exactly.
0: Because the kitchen's going to be slowed
3: down.
0: Whether
3: you're ordering it inside or through the drive-thru. Or even on a mobile order.
0: App, yeah.
1: That was a solid hack, though, that I shared about the drive-thru at Dutch Bros. Go to the walk-up window. You'll save yourself half hour.
0: I knew that, too. When we started talking about this, I can't believe I didn't mention it before. I was like, I've gone inside and waited just as long in a drive-thru behind somebody with a large order.
3: Yeah, I've gone inside and waited.
0: It's just as inconsiderate to make somebody wait if you're in line and a huge order inside.
1: So I've gone in... I think we talk more about fast food than any other morning.
0: We get really hungry, guys.
3: Yeah. It's real early. I didn't have breakfast.
1: Starting to feel the pangs.
0: I'm hangry.
1: Like, I went in one time to a restaurant that's usually pretty quick, and I ordered inside. Just, you know, on a whim, I just went inside instead.
3: Yeah. Okay.
1: There wasn't a long line, and there was nobody in the store, and it took forever.
0: Yeah.
1: And I'm starting to think, was this like a huge order that somebody had called in? And they were working on that, and that's the reason it took so long to get my order out?
0: Probably because the kitchen is processing both orders, yeah. Inside, outside, mobile. Michael.
1: Well, they ought to give priority to people who are actually there in person.
0: That's what Mewtwo's saying. You just want faster service than everyone else.
1: Well, I want it to be consistent.
0: It's called waiting in line.
1: Yeah, yeah.
0: Wait your turn.
3: Which we all know is not Buzz's favorite thing to do.
1: I hate it.
3: He hates waiting in line.
1: I hate it so much.
0: Michael in our app chat says, I like when Whataburger takes long because that means they're making it right there and then.
3: Hell yeah, me too.
0: I kind of like that too.
2: Is there any fast food restaurant that's actually fast?
1: For the lines that they have out there, I'm telling you, Chick-fil-A is like a well-oiled machine.
0: Ooh, somebody says that they always get their food wrong at Chick-fil-A.
1: Never.
0: Oh, Joel Payan says Chick-fil-A always gets my order wrong in the drive-thru, so I go inside now.
2: Okay.
1: I've never gotten a wrong order at Chick-fil-A.
0: I mean, it's a bunch of teenagers taking your order.
1: No, but they're
3: right.
0: It looks like a bunch of Aryan youth too at some point.
1: Okay, that's ridiculous. They look like really, really great.
0: Yeah,
1: they are teenagers.
0: Yeah, real respectful.
1: They're definitely teenagers. I think they do a great job. They're out there no matter what the weather's like.
2: Do you go often, Buzz?
1: Well, my daughter is a big concern. I don't necessarily care for.

0: heard as much.
1: Okay,
2: but,
1: I feel that.
2: But my daughter, so when she's, well, she just went off to college, so no, I hardly ever go there.
1: Mm.
2: Unless she's back in town visiting.
1: Do you like the Chick-fil-A sauce? Are you a fan?
2: You mean ketchup?
1: No, there's Chick-fil-A sauce.
2: No, I never had it.
1: You never had it?
2: I barely even had Chick-fil-A, what? Dude.
3: Nico, you know barely get. Right?
4: Wait, what?
2: I know that some people love it and swear by the chicken.
3: Right.
2: I don't get it, guys.
4: Chicken for what?
2: There's a KFC right across the street.
1: Nico, you know about the Chick-fil-A sauce, right?
4: Yeah.
1: Buzz has no idea what I'm talking about.
4: Chick-fil-A sauce.
3: It's like their signature sauce.
1: Yeah. It's like cane sauce.
4: Okay.
1: Do you know what cane sauce is?
2: From Raising Cane's?
1: Yes.
2: What, they use Raising Cane's sauce?
1: They call it cane sauce.
4: I'll be honest, guys. Buzz does not vary his routine. He does not go, like, exploring. He doesn't want to go try new things or anything.
2: You name a drive-thru restaurant, and I'll tell you what my order is. And that order is 19 out of 20 times. This is what I
4: get. And not even that. You go to certain fast food restaurants. You're not trying out new fast food restaurants. You're not trying out Raising Cane's. You're not. The only reason you would go to Raising Cane's. The only reason you would go for her. She loves chicken nuggets. Like, that was her favorite food growing up. So any type of chicken nugget is her thing. Mm. But yeah, you don't go Raising Cane's for yourself. You don't. What place do you go to
1: where do you go?
2: I love getting a specific pizza that is personalized from Artovino's drive-thru. The Artovino's on.
4: So that's not even a real drive-thru.
1: That's like a
2: it's a window.
1: Place, really.
2: No, it's a window. And they will totally make me my shrimp, mushroom, and spinach pizza.
1: Okay, what else?
2: To perfection.
1: All right. That's one.
2: What else do I go to? Jack in the box a lot.
4: Just in the morning, though. You won't go in the afternoon.
2: Not really.
4: KFC in the afternoon. Yeah. Probably KFC is the
2: maybe
4: only fast food thing. It's weird that I know Buzz is this.
1: Really?
4: Yeah, but I do know this about
3: That's
4: Buzz.
3: Sweet.
1: You know? What about Taco Bell?
4: Nope.
2: Yeah, from time to time. Like, once every other month.
1: Okay.
2: Maybe.
1: Whataburger?
2: Not so much.
4: It's really him just getting stuff from Walmart or Albertsons. And
1: like the pre-made stuff?
4: Yeah, the pre-made stuff for Albertsons.
1: Okay.
2: Like my microwave burritos, which are 99% of my breakfast diet.
1: El Monterrey burritos.
2: Yeah, those El Monterrey burritos.
1: Yep.
2: That's right.
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0: And so he was like, I'm going to try and do my best. But you know what I think, Danny?
1: Uh-huh.
0: I think he's trying to get out of taking me to the movies tomorrow.
1: You think so?
0: Yeah. Because he was yesterday already like, ugh, can we go to an early showing? I don't want to be out too late.
1: This guy.
0: I know, right?
1: Old man mentality right there.
0: He's trying to get out of taking me to the movies and buying me a popcorn and a pretzel. Anyway, we wish him a speedy recovery or whatever.
1: Was he like, Joanna?
0: Yeah, he was like, Joanna.
1: Yeah.
0: My voice went out.
1: I'm not feeling the best.
0: Although, I'm starting to feel like a tickle in my throat. That's
1: really?
0: Not good.
1: You know what? Me too, but I think because right now there's a bunch of dust around us.
0: Yes.
1: And that just
0: Thank
1: is
0: you for
1: activating
0: bringing that up.
1: Our allergies really bad. Yeah.
0: So Buzz is out. That means that it's just me and Danny holding down the fort. Mm-hmm. And let me tell you, we are holding down a fort that is literally falling apart around us right
1: literally.
0: Now.
1: Yeah.
0: First of all, the AC in Buzz's studio is still not working.
1: No sirve.
0: And they put in like an air conditioner in there, but I don't think it's working, dude.
1: This is making it worse.
0: It's super hot.
1: Yeah.
0: We're also getting like new carpet that's installed here at the whole station.
1: Yeah, really nice.
0: So everything is all over the place. There's
1: dust everywhere. On my board right now, yeah.
0: I'm pretty sure we're going to need like a deep cleaning
1: for
0: after
1: sure.
0: this week.
1: For sure.
0: But they did Buzz's studio yesterday.
1: Yeah.
0: And you guys don't know this, but Buzz is a hoarder. Or maybe you do know this.
1: I know it now because I had to help him get all his stuff out yesterday.
0: I had told our engineer, who's basically doing all the hard work himself.
1: Shout out Mike,
0: because he is handling it like a pro.
1: Yeah.
0: I think he has like a breakdown every now and then, which
1: it's all good.
0: All good because he has to take everything out of every studio.
1: I know.
0: And I had told him, I'm like, dude, you need to start telling Buzz right now to get things out of there because he's got a lot of stuff.
1: Mm-hmm.
0: So lo and behold, I come in this morning. Everything that was in Buzz's studio is now in this studio. It's everywhere.
1: Everywhere. All his stuff.
0: It's like Buzz Adams' stuff just threw up everywhere.
1: And I asked him yesterday, I'm like, Buzz, is this all your stuff? He's like, yeah, most of it is. I'm like, dude.
0: See?
1: Yeah.
0: Some of it is, I think, trash. Things that could be thrown away now. But if it sounds a little chaotic this morning, that's because things are chaotic. But we are here. We're making it work. Thankfully, it's not going to be too hot outside today. We are sitting at 70 degrees right now in El Paso, and we're looking at a pretty nice Thursday. Mostly sunny skies. Temperatures climbing into the mid-80s this afternoon with a high of around 85. There's a very slight chance of a quick shower, less than 10%, though, so most of us should stay dry. And if you're already making weekend plans, Friday's looking pretty similar with a high of 85, and Saturday warms up to just about 87 degrees.
1: Are we officially done with 90 degree temperatures and
0: it
1: not?
0: It feels like it, right?
1: Because it's been pretty nice.
0: I know.
1: The past 2 weeks.
0: We had to turn off the air the other day. It was very nice. We could see some rain chances returning toward the end of the weekend, but for now, we've got some pretty decent weather to look forward
1: Good
0: to.
1: Stuff.
0: It feels really nice.
1: Nice, nice. I like it. I love it. I think, because I remember last year at this time, it was still super, super hot.
0: So hot.
1: So I'm just wondering, is this temporary or are we actually finally like in a legit fall season?
0: In a fall season.
1: Yeah.
0: Which makes me feel really grateful that I'm in this studio today and not in Buzz's studio.
1: Oh, it's a huge difference.
0: I mean, we had like that little air conditioner and it was working fine, but at one point it did get really hot. And then Buzz was doing that thing where he made us turn off that AC while we were on air. So the room was never fully getting fresh.
1: Never, never.
0: Ugh. Terrible. But despite all the chaos happening around here this morning, there is one thing that we're not messing up, and that's your chance to win some cash. We've still got our Fuel Up Your Life contest happening at 8 a.m. and 9 a.m. We're going to still give you those Qcash pin codes, both in the 8 o'clock hour and the 9 o'clock hour. Each code gives you another chance to win cash, including a shot at $25,000. So make sure you've got that KLEQ app ready, because that is where you will enter those pin codes for your chance to win. Fuel up your life and win cash on KLEQ, brought to you by Oscar Leaser's Hyundai of El Paso and Hyundai of East El Paso. While Buzz is out, that does mean we will be doing some replays.
1: Yeah.
0: But that goes all right, because we are dealing with a lot of chaos.
1: It's so pretty crazy over here, yeah.
0: So, Denny, what do we have up here for this best of?
1: So, this next one, I remember we talked about it, I think around this time last year.
0: Ooh.
1: And it's about, because I remember Buzz made it a whole, like, big thing, because he felt happy to know that the human mind apparently peaks at age 60.
0: Oh, good news for him.
1: Yeah.
0: Hit it, Denny.
2: Greg, I think this is good. This, to me, I read the story.

0: today, and I thought, well, that's great news, because I really thought I was mentally on the decline, but there's something up here.
1: You're not the only one that thought that.
0: I'm starting to listen to those commercials. It's like, I was forgetting things, so I just took Prevagen. I'm like, I did spend 5 minutes looking for my keys while they were in my hand the other day.
1: So. Yeah, I was like, I keep forgetting things, but that's because I smoke weed. So. Yeah. It's like, I kind of paid for this. So.
0: According to a new study, the overall functioning of the human brain reaches its peak. When would you think it reaches its peak? Your brain.
1: Your brain.
0: Brain power. Your sharpness, your acuity.
1: 11 years old.
0: 55 to 60, meaning potentially I have not hit my peak yet.
2: Wow. You just, it's been.
1: I want to check the research on that.
2: It said on average.
1: I've met a lot of 55 to 60 year olds that I don't think are losing it. So.
0: This is a new study.
1: And I'm 53, and I don't think I'm getting smarter.
0: I didn't feel that way either, but then I read this.
2: This is peak male performance I'm looking at right now.
1: Yeah, I was going to say, this is it. If this is the peak, what was I doing the rest
2: of the
1: time?
2: So happy for you guys.
0: Okay, so let me tell you about the study.
1: Is it for women? In the womb.
0: Okay. I don't think it specifies. It's for everybody, I guess. In the journal Intelligence, the metric was called a cognitive personality functioning index. Wow. Measures how intelligence, judgment, and other key traits evolve over the average lifespan. It shows a pattern, okay? The overall functioning of the human brain reaches its peak between ages 55 and 60. But not everything follows the same trajectory. And then it goes into, it's breaking it up a little bit more into things like moral reasoning, financial literacy. Do you have financial literacy?
1: No.
0: I don't either.
1: No,
0: I don't like money. I like it. I just don't like thinking about it. Listen, you know what I mean?
1: I have investments. They send me the reports, and I'm like, cool. I don't even open the emails.
2: You're just happy to be included.
1: I don't even know if it goes up or down.
0: I'm just kind of trusting everything to work out in some semi-mystical way.
1: I know. It's like, I'm not taking the money out. I'm not putting more money in. Just let, you know, if it's ever an emergency, I'll cash out. I mean, that's about it.
0: This could be fun. There are different kinds of intelligence. Let's talk about him. Danny's a psychologist, by the way.
2: Really?
3: I'm a student.
0: Okay.
3: Yeah.
2: Psychologist.
0: But he's like,
1: Isn't that the degree you get when you don't know what degree you want to get? Not for Danny.
0: Danny's been very single-minded in becoming a mental health professional.
2: You guys don't know this, but you guys are actually his thesis. He's doing
0: I wouldn't be surprised.
4: No, we know.
3: Just taking notes we over totally here.
0: Know. I was saying something the other day, and I looked over, and I could see the wheels in Danny's brain just going around. He's analyzing me.
1: In my damage index, just above radio DJ is comedians.
0: Fluid intelligence. That sounds like you know how to get water drugs.
1: Gotta get that water. You gotta know where they are. You gotta have that fluid intelligence.
0: That's called a callback.
1: Yeah. That's a genuine callback.
0: So this fluid intelligence refers to reasoning, memory span, and processing speed. Tends to peak in the early 20s. The thing that we're thinking about is intelligence. That ship is sailing.
1: Totally. I don't feel like I'm at my peak in that department.
0: After the early 20s, it fades steadily. Wow. And they don't break this up by gender either. So I guess this is across the board.
1: Well, you got to add more water drugs.
0: Crystallized intelligence.
1: Ooh.
0: Which is the accumulation of knowledge and experience that continues to build for decades.
2: Yeah, well, but also,
0: I mean, I gotta say, I think I make a lot wiser choices, not all the time, but on the whole, better than I did when I was 23.
2: Yeah.
1: I at least know certain decisions not to make anymore.
0: Yeah, anymore, right.
1: So I think that's something that can only be, it's accumulative. So, yeah, you can't have that until you have those experiences. This report is stupid.
0: Yeah?
1: Yeah.
2: Yeah.
1: I call trash.
0: Moral reasoning, the ability to weigh competing principles. They say that this deepens with experience, producing sounder judgment about fairness and duty and that sort of stuff.
1: Yeah. Mm-hmm. You get burned enough times, you're like, maybe I should stop dating strippers.
0: Then it's got financial literacy. That also increases into a person's late 60s. That form of intelligence.
1: What kind of intelligence?
0: financial literacy, the thing.

0: that we both admitted we don't really have a lot of.
1: But you
2: I'm
1: do,
2: never
1: you
2: know, going to learn it until I'm in my 60s.
1: But I, no, you know, I would have to say, like, I never did any investments when I was younger. So now I do have to know a little bit about investments to do investments. Can I tell you why I invested in Intel? Because NVIDIA was going up. And I was like, well, Intel's got to get in this AI chip game, too. So I invested in Intel. And then, of course, you know, the government put a bunch of money into it. And then it skyrocketed. And now I'm like up. And I'm like, okay, great. Again, means nothing to me. I don't know what to do about that. I just read the subject line in the email. And I'm like, oh, good to know.
3: They could give us like a thumbs up, thumbs down. Like that
1: that's
3: would,
1: all
0: yeah,
1: that is.
0: Yeah,
1: that.
0: Right. Yeah. Or a smiley face or a neutral or frowny face.
1: It's up like 30%. And I'm like, cool. Nice.
0: Everybody knows I went all in on Bored Ape NFTs. So
1: I'm just trying to get into this Lububu market while it's still on the rise.
0: Cognitive flexibility.
1: Okay.
0: Is another form of intelligence. The ability to shift smoothly between tasks. Something tells me this is not going to be the ability to shift smoothly between tasks or strategies when circumstances change.
1: Well, if they mean the ability to stop doing something and just relax, I'm great at that.
0: Both of those that fades over time.
2: Oh no.
0: But they say, according to this article in the journal Intelligence, throughout middle age, the gains more than offset the losses. The late 50s emerge as the sweet spot. The point when hard-won wisdom compensates for dwindling speed. But they say after the late 50s to around 60, it is kind of downhill from there.
1: Yeah, you know, I just feel like all my RAM is used up.
3: Yeah.
1: I got no more memory space. I wish I could too. It just auto-deletes.
3: Like, does it make you angrier though too? Does anyone notice once like people get older, they just get really cranky? I've just noticed that.
2: They're tired.
3: Yeah, they're tired or something because, yeah, my grandma, she's visiting right now from California. I'm like, why are you yelling at me? I'm
2: like, she doesn't have time for your nonsense, Lisa.
0: How old's your grandma, like 80?
3: No, I think she's like...
0: Not that old?
3: Maybe like late 80s, I would say.
0: Oh, yeah?
3: Yeah.
0: So Danny Joanna called out sick today.
4: She did.
5: And you're she's gonna
0: think
5: everyone.
0: She's going to think that I got her sick. But I think I have food poisoning. All the symptoms say food poisoning, but I don't think food poisoning is communicable, is it?
4: I'm not sure.
0: Nico, you heard all the grisly details. Would you say I probably have food poisoning based on what you've heard?
5: Yeah, sounds about right. Sounds classic.
0: Boy.
4: I mean,
5: Buzz, what would you have eaten, though?
4: Yeah, tell everyone what you ate, Buzz.
0: As a joke, I took a bite out of an uncooked pig's foot, so...
5: What do you mean as a joke?
0: Just...
5: By yourself?
0: No. There was like
4: just
0: a lot of...
4: Just making himself laugh?
0: So, no, there were people around, so as a gag, I just took a
5: bite.
0: Yeah, out of an uncooked pig's foot.
5: Well, now you have a worm.
0: Trichinosis? Is that what it's called?
5: No.
4: Oh. Buzz, did you swallow it?
5: He's a swallower.
4: Or did you spit it out?
0: Spit it out.
4: Huh? Is that enough to get him sick, Nico?
5: Yeah. It is.
4: Come on, buddy.
0: I shouldn't have done it a second time for sure.
5: Wait, so did you have a barbecue on Monday or something? And did you do this for the girls or something?
4: Fresh invite, Buzz.
5: Yeah, fresh invite. Yeah. Thanks a lot, buddy.
4: Yeah.
0: Hey, at least I'm not as big a freak as RFK Jr. is. Have you seen him versus the Animal Kingdom?
4: Oh, yeah.
0: Yet again?
5: Well, you're kind of on the same track as him. You're very adjacent to RFK.
0: I'm very, so I have the same kind of devil may care attitude when it comes to personal safety. Oh, they won't hurt you.
5: But you're also not the Secretary for Health and Human Services.
0: I am not a medical authority. So this happened at Dr. Oz's house. RFK Jr. and Cheryl Hines were at Dr. Oz's house. Have you seen it, Nico?
5: I didn't see the actual video.
0: There are two snakes mating. So our Secretary of Health Human Services, Robert F. Kennedy Jr., goes over and just starts picking up. And they're biting the hell out of him the whole time, too.
6: Yeah.
0: Oh, what the hell?

0: See, I knew you had to see it.
1: And then you hear Bobby.
0: Bobby, stop. Larry. She says Bobby just like she used to say Larry.
2: Well, they were having sex, son. So what were they?
0: He just said they're not going to bite. Watch this.
1: No, he said they're not moccasins. She's saying they're black moccasins.
2: Okay. Are they just biting?
0: Bobby, honey, let them go.
1: And it turns out they're called black racers. And
0: really?
1: Yes.
0: And that's not problematic for anybody?
1: Black racers?
0: Oh, okay. Got it.
1: They are non-venomous, but they do bite.
0: What has this guy got about with animals all the time?
1: I don't know, man.
0: If it's not,
1: this is insane.
0: Some kind of roadkill. It's a dead bear in Central Park. It's a raccoon penis.
1: Also, can you not invite him somewhere without him doing something crazy? Like, he's the worst house guest ever. This is Dr. Oz's house. Did you know that
0: Dr. Oz has a snake infection?
1: I don't know, but this is Dr. Oz's house.
0: Yes, he was a doctor. So those are two kind of our top medical authorities in the United States right now. Yeah.
3: Was this yesterday or on Monday?
0: I believe it might have been over the weekend or Monday.
3: So like a holiday, like barbecue? Maybe?
0: Who knows?
3: The same one you were at?
0: Not the same one I was
3: crazy
0: at.
3: Crazy stuff happening?
0: Because I could have topped that, let me tell you.
1: With Rob Pigsfoot.
3: How do you even get, what was the menu that day, Buzz?
0: Burgers and brats and stuff.
3: And
0: sushi.
4: We had sushi, too.
3: Did you
0: buy
3: eat
0: some sushi.
1: I would probably say it's...
0: But it was fresh. No, it was fresh. You think it was the raw pig's foot rather than the sushi?
3: Why was that even there?
0: It's a treat for my dog.
3: When you ate it?
0: It took a bite, Danny.
3: Who dared you? Brad?
0: I took it upon myself.
1: Was it just you and Brad at your house?
0: No. Plenty of people. Rick Vielma showed up.
1: Did he really?
0: Yeah,
1: really?
0: Rick V was there.
3: Who were you trying to impress?
0: Everybody.
3: Was anyone impressed?
0: No, they thought I was disgusting.
1: Did Greg Sestero show up?
0: Sestero got stuck in rain in New Mexico. He couldn't make it.
3: Oh, man.
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9: Well, Danny, Joanna, we're making it through the morning. It's just the two of us today.
10: Uh-huh.
9: We've got carpet being installed.
10: We do.
9: Dust flying around the building, and the ACM Buzz's studio is still out of commission. At this point, I think I'm just happy the microphones are working.
10: Right? Yeah.
9: But you know what is working in our favor? The weather. We're sitting at a lovely 70 degrees right now. And it's shaping up to be a pretty nice Thursday. We're looking mostly at sunny skies with a high of around 85 degrees, which for us in El Paso means that's fall weather.
10: Yeah.
9: That's the weather. And while we're here trying to keep this place from falling apart, we're also trying to put some money in your pockets. Our Fuel Up Your Life Cash contest is still going strong, and we've got your Qcash pin codes coming up in the 8 o'clock and 9 o'clock hours. That's two more chances to get in on the cash, including a shot at $25,000. Just keep the KLEQ app handy because that's where you will enter those codes for your chance to win. And you know, with all this construction happening around the station, Danny, mm-hmm. it's got me thinking about home renovations.
10: Okay, yeah.
9: And I just learned something that I didn't know existed, but I kind of want one now.
10: What is it?
9: Have you heard of a Costco door?
10: Costco door. No, I mean, I know the doors that you go into when you go into the store. Or?
9: Right. So you know Costco.
10: Yeah.
9: You know Sam's. Do you have a membership for any of this?
10: Sam's.
9: So do I. I think at one point I had both of them, but I had to nix one of them because
10: it
9: got very pricey.
10: Yeah.
9: So this is a thing that people are adding to their homes. Basically, it's a little 2-foot by 2-foot door that connects your garage directly to your pantry or your storage area. So instead of carrying all your groceries from the car through the garage, maybe into the kitchen, mm-hmm. you just open this little door and slide everything right into your pantry.
10: What?
9: Isn't that weird?
10: I can't visualize it. So it's a door?
9: It's a door in your pantry that connects from like wherever your car would be so that you can just quickly unload the things from your car that go directly into your pantry.
10: It's like a little drive-through thing?
9: Like a little drive-through thing.
10: Okay. All right.
9: That's weird, right? They're calling them Costco doors because, well, if you've ever gone to Costco for one thing and somehow walked out with $300 worth of groceries, mm-hmm. you understand why this might come in handy.
10: Yeah.
9: But here's what's wild about this. Some builders say that up to half of their customers are now asking for these Costco doors so that they can easily just put their groceries in. Or, I don't know, sometimes, you know how you get like bulk paper towels?
10: Yeah, yeah.
9: I hate having to bring those. In my house, I have a porch with stairs.
10: Yeah.
9: So it's a freaking trip every time we have to unload from the car into the up the stairs to the porch, into the kitchen, into the pantry.
10: Oh, that's crazy.
9: Or into the storage area. Sometimes people have like separate storage areas. And that is the level of rich I aspire to be one day, where I can just be like, and this is my storage area for other things that I buy in bulk at Sam's.
10: Yeah, that's crazy. Like, yeah, wow.
9: So builders are saying it's not something you can just pick up at Costco and

0: saw all over the weekend. It's usually something that you add during construction or even during major renovations in your homes. What do you think about that idea, Danny? A Costco door, or I guess in our case, a Sam's door.
1: A Sam's door. I see why people would want it, but is it necessary?
0: It will probably make your life a little more easier.
1: So it's just so you won't be having to walk back and forth?
0: So that you don't have to walk back and forth.
1: Maybe you want to burn some of those calories. You know, I know I do, you know, get those steps in right there.
0: Oh, Danny, you're always like working out and stuff running. So, you'd be okay with it.
1: I'm fine, especially like if it's a day where I didn't work out. I'm like, you know what? I didn't work out, but I'm going back and forth 10 times for all the groceries.
0: You know, I'm here at Costco and Sam's, and I know that when I get home, I'm getting a good workout.
1: So, that's what I think, actually. So I wouldn't get it myself.
0: That's hilarious.
1: Yeah. You know, I would get it because I'm thinking, for my music stuff, you know, like have a little thing to put all my equipment. Because what I hate is that, say, I'm going to go jam with one of my friends, right?
0: Okay.
1: I'd take all my equipment and then put in my car or back, putting it, unloading and loading takes like an hour because of how much stuff, how heavy it is, and having to take it, you know, from my car all inside. So if I just had a door just like that, just boom, just put it there, that's what I would need.
0: Oh, yeah. Actually, that's not a bad. What would we call those instead of Costco doors? Musician doors.
1: Musician doors, yeah. Yeah.
0: Let us know if you would put one of these in your house, because I'm trying to figure out why we haven't been doing something like this already. You know, everybody hates doing that whole trip inside the house when you go grocery shopping, where you try to put so many bags onto your arms before they fall off.
1: Have they ever ripped on you?
0: Yes.
1: Yeah, me too.
0: And it's always one that, it always happens to me. It's the ones that hold spaghetti sauce.
1: Oh, or hot sauce.
0: Yeah,
1: one time that happened to me, and for a while, those were just a stain in the driveway. It's like, okay, that's terrible. My bad. Yeah.
0: Let us know in the app chat if you would add a Costco door to your home. Coming up, we've got more best of, plus that Qcash pin code. So don't go anywhere. We're going to come back with more of the Buzz Adams Morning Show.
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0: All right, Nico, you ready for Nugs?
1: Let's do it.
0: We haven't done it in a while. I hope you're not out of practice.
2: Nico's News. Nico's News. Nugs. Chaman, it's not really news.
0: Boy, that's true. Good morning.
3: Good morning, everyone. And in the first story for News Nugs, Japan is deploying troops to combat a record wave of deadly bear attacks. That's
0: they
3: right.
0: They have bears in Japan?
3: They do.
4: That's crazy.
3: They have bears in the north province of the Akita Prefecture. Troops from the country's self-defense force.
0: Or are they panda bears?
3: Arrived. No, they're not panda bears.
0: They've been... What is the problem? They've been attacking people?
3: Yeah, so over 100 people have been attacked in the northern prefecture of Akita in Japan. 100
0: so it's
3: people,
0: cops versus bears?
3: 13 people have died and been killed by bears. Mm. Such incidents are now occurring daily near populated areas, mainly in the mountainous north.
0: I guess kung fu doesn't work against bears, huh?
3: First of all, it's karate. All right, kung fu's from China.
0: What?
3: Yeah. they've taken place near supermarkets, bus stations, schools, and a hot spring resort.
0: Oh, these bears are getting a little too comfortable.
3: Yep, prompting local officials to issue safety rules, urging residents to stay indoors after dark for fear of bear.
5: Fear of bear.
3: Fear of bear. Look at this. He's just walking into a supermarket.
5: I've seen a few bears walk into the supermarket. It's fine.
0: Yeah, so have I. They look like usually getting chips and beer, but...
3: We recognize that the harm caused by bears is in a critical situation. I'm sorry, this is not a funny...
5: My God.
3: I know, this is a terrible story, but it's funny that the way they're talking about it sounds like insurgents from, like, Iraq or something. We recognize that the harm caused by bears is in a critical situation in Akita Prefecture.
0: That's one of those ICE agents that are out would take care of the bear problem if anybody had.
3: Starting today, we will begin carrying out our mission while taking various needs in consideration. That was military commander Yasunori Matsunaga talking about how the defense ministry has sent soldiers armed with bear spray and shields.
0: How about a gun?
3: Nope. They will help carry and set steel barred box traps to capture the bears. Yeah.
0: All right.
3: All right. Next up, set phasers to fun. Lego's first Star Trek set is going to be the next generation's Enterprise D. Lego have kind of had the monopoly on Star Wars Lego sets forever. Like, even when I was a kid, Star Wars Lego sets
0: were
3: still.
0: I've seen Spider-Man Far From Home for sure.
3: Yeah, it's not a franchise that is as big as Star Wars, I would say.
0: No, I'm saying that in the movie Spider-Man.
3: Oh, they have...
0: They put together a Death Star. That was the plot.
3: Yeah. That's an awesome Death Star. But now, finally, Star Trek is getting its place amongst Legos. And Star Trek is having its time right now.
0: Cool.
3: Star Wars is kind of getting old.
0: Mm. Oh, yeah.
3: Like that. Do you like any of the Star Wars shows that they're making?
0: Yeah.
3: Which ones?
0: Mandalorian.
3: You watched the new season?
0: Yeah.
3: Acolyte? You like the Acolyte?
0: Nope.
3: You liked Obi-Wan?
5: Yep. What's wrong with Acolyte?
0: It was too damn woke.
4: Well.
3: Anyways, this new signature ship, the USS Enterprise NCC-1701-D, is clocking in at 3,600 pieces.
0: How much does it cost?
3: I don't have a price on it yet, but it's going to be probably hundreds of dollars. All right. Next up, nightmare fuel if you have arachnophobia.
5: Uh-oh.
3: A cave straddling the border of Greece and Albania has just yielded a treasure trove of spiders. The cave, known as the Sulfur Cave, has just one bus.

0: one spider web, and it's being considered the largest spider web in the world. At 1,000 square feet, it's one giant spider web.
1: I think I saw a picture of this.
0: Did you really? Yeah. It is nightmare fuel to me.
1: Yeah, yeah.
0: Yep, that's the picture. That's it right there. That's it.
2: Good Lord.
0: Look at that nightmare fuel.
1: And then doesn't it have like spiders inside of it?
0: Hundreds of thousands of spiders of two different species.
2: I got advice for people in Greece and Albania.
0: Get out.
2: Don't go in there.
0: The barn funnel weaver and the sheet web spider are the two types of spiders. It's the first documented case of true colonial web formation in both of these systems. They say that they hadn't ever seen that with spiders before making a colony.
2: I always thought like it was one web per spider because they have to sit there and wait until they hear the vibrations.
0: I thought
2: and
0: so.
2: And they know they got to fly, yeah. Right?
0: It's not? Apparently.
2: Not from what you're telling me.
0: Oh, gross. Do you have arachnophobia? I have a bad case of arachnophobia.
2: No. I mean, I don't want to get bit by a dangerous spider, but like if I see a spider, I don't freak out. I'll scoop it up and put it outside.
0: Nope.
2: Because that's where it belongs.
0: It's getting squashed. Except if it's a daddy long legs.
2: You're just going to squash it when you could just as easily put it in a dustpan or a newspaper.
0: What if it's radioactive? What if it turns me into a superhero?
2: Let it bite you then.
0: No. All right. Next up, you thought I was going to ignore politics, but I'm not. The Department of Justice has told Republicans that the Epstein files are even worse for Donald Trump than they originally thought.
2: What's your source here?
0: This is CNN and MSNBC and Fox News reporter David Schuster, who posted on X last Wednesday. There's speculation rumors sweeping through the GOP caucus about the details of the Epstein files. Apparently, several House Republicans have reportedly heard from the DOJ that the unreleased Epstein file documents are especially compromising for Donald Trump.
2: Such as? I think what everybody wants to know was he trafficked underage girls and did he do it? Because even the survivors aren't claiming that.
0: Well, they're saying...
2: None of them have, but I can see why they might not.
0: They're saying that they are worse than Michael Wolff's description of Epstein photos showing Trump with half-naked teenage girls.
2: I've seen some of those photos. What are you talking about?
0: There's some of actual teenagers who were teenagers and topless with Donald Trump. What are you reading?
2: I was just trying to find out anything about...
0: Well, no, you have to look up you'll have to look up the stories.
2: Yeah, I don't have time to do that.
0: All right.
2: Listen, if anybody was harassed by Donald Trump, you might be wondering, well, why don't they come out and say it? It seems like, you know, a lot of people would publish that. Donald Trump is not only a very rich person, he's also the president of the United States. I mean, and he has shown that he's prone to vindictiveness.
1: Right.
2: So
0: maybe that's why nobody would want to come out.
2: Any of the Epstein victims ever come out and said I was trafficked to?
0: But you just proved maybe why they wouldn't want to. Because of vindictiveness. Maybe they don't want to.
2: But that would
0: open themselves up.
2: That would go for any rich
0: and/or
2: powerful man.
0: Not as much as Donald Trump seems particularly vindictive when he's like
2: going
0: after people he doesn't need to even go after.
2: But we can't sit here and say Donald Trump victimized some of Epstein's victims.
0: I'm just saying there are I'm just saying there are reports that the Epstein files might be worse for Donald Trump.
2: They could do away with the speculation by releasing the Epstein files.
0: Yeah, we don't have the Epstein files. All right, next up, a couple took their 15-year-old dog with dementia to the park for his last day. Now, this is supposed to be an uplifting story, Joanna.
1: Okay.
0: But I have a problem with it, kind of.
1: Okay.
0: So, a 15-year-old Shih Tzu named Manolo, I can say that, right?
1: Manolo? Yeah.
0: No, the type of dog.
2: It's a Shih Tzu. Yeah.
0: So, 15 years old, named Manolo, his owners took him to the park, and then they videotaped it all. And then they were like, it's his last day. We're putting him down today.
1: Oh, I've seen people do videos like that where they're like,
0: give us advice on what we should do with him. And
1: I'm taking him to see his final sunset.
0: Give him
1: treats. We're playing his favorite game.
2: That sounds really nice. But when you're doing it for clicks,
0: yeah. That's my problem.
1: Seems real skeezy, right?
0: It seems like you don't really care. Like,
2: I hope.

0: you got a lot of views.
1: Like, my dog is dying, but please like and subscribe to this.
2: Yeah. I feel like if you do something, keep it private.
1: I mean, people like to share their pets, especially if they're already established influencers and they know
2: that people would be interested in this.
1: Exactly.
0: I wonder if any of them have ever done it earlier because it's like, yeah, this would be a real good week to go viral. Like, he actually...
1: What if, like, the dog died, like, 3 weeks before, but they're like, it's not the right time.
2: Oh,
1: like,
2: God.
1: Now's the time. Let me release this video.
2: That's the other thing, is you're deciding that day to kill the dog. So to put it online, like...
1: And then after this video, he died.
2: Anyways, I wanted to see if you guys were on board with that. It sounds like you're not. All right, next up, talk about AI research. Are you familiar with the different models? Buzz
1: no,
2: probably isn't, right,
1: no,
2: Jenna?
1: He is
2: so,
1: not.
2: So when I mentioned Claude, like, he wouldn't get Claude or...
1: Probably not.
2: Okay.
0: I'd only get Claude if I got too close to one of those Japanese bears.
2: Okay.
1: Yeah, no, I got it. Never do that again to me.
2: Okay, so in a stunning development, researchers at Claude, it's called Anthropic Buzz. It's a type of ChatGPT. Okay,
1: there's different forms of it.
0: I'm tuning out.
1: Just
0: right
1: say
0: now.
1: ChatGPT.
2: No, you have to tune into this.
1: Just tell him ChatGPT.
2: Okay, yeah, I'll just say ChatGPT. Yeah. In a stunning development, researchers have observed that ChatGPT, an innovative large language model developed by Anthropic, has begun exhibiting behaviors that resemble self-awareness. While this doesn't mean Claude is conscious in the way humans are, its ability to reflect on its internal processes, what researchers call introspection, marks a profound shift in how we think about AI these days.
1: Interesting.
2: It's able to think about the answers it's getting.
1: Wait, let me reflect on what I just gave you.
2: Yeah. Is that not scary?
1: That is a little weird.
2: Is nobody scared by this?
1: Buzz is not.
2: Okay, well, Buzz is obviously not part of this conversation.
1: Is why I always tell it please and thank you.
2: And finally, a pastor from Arizona is outraged, outraged that he was served by a woman wearing certain clothes. Mm. Dale Partridge, the lead pastor at Kingsway Reformed Church in Prescott, Arizona, took to X last week saying this. Today, my family went on a family trip to Flagstaff. We walked into a quaint sandwich shop and a young woman approached to take our order. She was wearing a sports bra and crack-sucking legs. And crack-sucking leggings.
1: Oh.
2: It was the kind of outfit our grandmothers would see as lingerie.
1: Did you just Google crack-sucking leggings?
2: He just did leggings.
0: Leggings. I didn't even know what they were. Oh, it's pants women wear to the gym every single day.
2: Well, now they wear... Leggings are just not just for gym anymore. Leggings are worn for everything.
1: Casual wear.
2: It's the kind of outfit this guy our grandmothers would see as lingerie.
0: It sounds like you are your grandmother.
1: What is this, long johns?
2: Had I not been with my family, I would have said something like, ma'am, do you know how inappropriate your outfit is? Are you not ashamed to be wearing that in public? So when I got home, I wrote to the owner.
1: Oh, wow.
2: He said, I wrote to him, this will not change until we make it change. Make sin shameful again. Remember,
0: sin like wearing a sports bra and comfortable workout clothes?
1: It's sinful.
2: Remember, shame pushes people to see their need for forgiveness from Christ.
0: Huh. That's funny because I always thought Christ said, don't judge other people.
2: That's a good point. People brought that up in the comments.
0: I mean, definitely that was one of the central messages is don't cast stones unless you are without sin, and of course, none of us are.
2: He hasn't stopped posting, though. The next day,
0: he's consumed with this.
2: The next day, he wrote.
0: Is he a real pastor? Is it a troll?
2: He's a real pastor at one of these new age Christian things. But he wrote, ladies, just because it has the word sports in front of it doesn't change what it is. It's still a bra and should be worn under your clothes.
1: Oh, my.
2: On Monday, he went on to create a poll asking, fathers, would you let your teen daughters wear leggings as pants in public? For the record, I would not.
0: Yeah, but do you go to the beach? Because swim trunks for men are basically boxer shorts, and they're meant to be worn under your clothes.
2: Well, somebody pointed out in the comments, the comments are pretty harsh. They're saying things like, translation, you got turned on by it, and it made you angry because your wife was there, so you couldn't flirt with her.
0: Damn.
1: Oh.
2: Is that not maybe the thing that he is maybe seeing these clothes as sexualized because it somehow is making...

0: I think there's a lot of inner turmoil for a lot of these people
1: who want to be so judgmental. I think it's
2: because they're kind of putting it on you, like, look at how much you're tempting me. So you are this shameful one.
1: What if you found out the restaurant was a Hooters?
2: They're all like, sir, this is a Twin Peaks.
0: Well, the responses he got are not just people.
1: Twin Peaks looks kind of quaint, right?
0: The responses he got are not just people who disagreed with him. There were some people that did agree. Like, yoga pants are not actual pants, wrote somebody. Please cover your genitals. Somebody else wrote, not a father here, but a young man. Fathers, teach your daughters how to dress like women. Sincerely, the young Christian men of America.
1: And yet Jesus said to these people who wanted to stone a woman to death for being an adulterer, don't throw that rock unless you don't have any sin.
0: Yourself, right? Somebody else wrote, how come you spend so much of your time talking about other women's underwear? And he responded, because it's a massive societal sin at the moment. Is it? Is it really?
1: Derek says those leggings gave the pastor a boner and now he's mad.
0: Somebody else wrote, a sandwich girl in a sports bra made you lustful and you decided she's the problem and you're a victim. Incredible.
2: We are keeping things moving this morning. Buzz is out today, but Danny and I are still here making sure you've got your chances to win some cash.
3: That's right.
2: It is time to fuel up your life and win cash. I've got your Qcash pin code for this hour. 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That is 114.
3: That's 114.
2: Yes. 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And don't forget, I've got another Qcash pin code coming your way in the 9 o'clock hour. So keep that app handy. 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We're going to come back with more of the Buzz Adams Morning Show right after this.
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5: A very happy Thursday to everybody. Good morning. If you're wondering where Buzz is this morning, he's out sick, feeling under the weather. He might have caught something while he was out in Oklahoma.
6: Or he's getting old.
5: Yeah. Well, that means it's just me and producer Danny holding down the fort. And we are definitely holding down the fort because things are falling apart right now. We don't know what we heard. Something fell.
6: That's right. Something moved like in the pile of junk that we have here, Buzz's stuff.
5: So we've got carpet that's being installed here at the station. So everything is all over the place right
6: everywhere,
5: now.
6: Everywhere, yeah.
5: We've got dust flying everywhere. We had to take everything, and I mean everything, out of Buzz's studio so that they could install this new carpet. But Buzz, it has a bit of a hoarder situation going on. It took Danny, Buzz, and Mike. Engineer Mike to get everything out of there.
6: Everything
5: is now in our studio.
6: Yeah.
5: Something fell right now. We don't know what.
6: Something moved.
5: Something
6: in one of the piles. Maybe it's like a raccoon there or something. I don't know.
5: It looks like we could hold a garage sale or a yard sale here with all this stuff in here.
6: Yeah, something cool. Like it's a random megaphone right here. You know, I found some like plushies. I think he has
5: plushies.
6: Yeah, right?
5: Like he's got games, like board games and stuff. I found these really cool pictures of like a WWE match here in El Paso with none other than Eddie Guerrero right here.
6: Oh, that's so cool. Wow.
5: Maybe I'll post some of these photos later on.
6: This is vintage.
5: These are really... Yeah. Also, these are like good quality photos. Very,
6: especially for that time.
5: Yeah, exactly. Yeah. So maybe I'll put some of those up later.
6: And then
5: we'll give you like a behind the scenes look at all the situation that's happening back here. Because if it sounds a little chaotic this morning,
6: it is
5: because things are chaotic. But we're here. We're making it work. We do have some best of clips to play.
6: Yeah.
5: Although, Danny, remember earlier I said, I just think Buzz is trying to get out of taking me to the movies.
6: Yes. Yes.
5: We have at least one person in the app chat and one person who called in who says, yeah, Buzz is trying to get out of taking me to the movies.
6: Wow.
5: Right? No, I don't think he sounded pretty bad this morning.
6: I don't think he would do it in this way. I think I wouldn't doubt.

0: he's trying to get out of that, but he wouldn't do it like this. He'd be like, Juliana, you know, I'm not feeling it, you know, or something
1: or
0: like that.
1: Or he'll just straight up be like, I don't want to go anymore. He's done that to me before where we make plans to go to the movies.
0: Yeah.
1: And then halfway through, he's like, I don't want to do that anymore.
0: Yeah, he's like, because then I got to drive and then I have to do this. And like,
1: he's like, then I got to sit. What if I don't like the movie?
0: And then I'm thinking like, I just want to get some Schlotzkies or something or whatever. It's just like, you know, so.
1: Buzz does love his Schlotzkies.
0: Yeah.
1: Well, in the meantime, we're going to be playing some best of clips. Danny, why don't you tell me about this?
0: So this one's interesting because I was going through and this clip happened 2 years ago today.
1: Oh, wow.
0: Yeah. So October 8th, 2024. And, you know, I'm not too sure what it's about, but it says Deadpool.

0: incident, parentheses, why Fluffy hates Buzz.
1: Oh.
0: And that sounds interesting.
1: That's always a great story. Yeah. Hit it, Danny.
0: So that's it.
2: Have we found out what Gabriel Iglesias said about you?
1: You know what? Nobody has told me.
3: I think it's the same thing. I think it's the same thing that has been
2: Deadpool.
3: That has been bugging him. Yeah, the Deadpool thing. But that was 2003, man. That was over 20 years ago.
4: I want to know like how his setup for that was.
3: Yeah. Like, you guys have a... I don't know.
4: Do you guys know Buzz Adams?
3: Nobody can...
4: And then there was just like a mix of woo and boo.
3: Yeah. Well, I think that's been part of his stand-up anytime he's in El Paso. Like, I think he's been doing that for something like 20 years.
4: Really?
3: Yeah.
2: Can I tell you, if he let me open for him, I would have gone up there and been like, yeah, screw Buzz Adams.
4: Yeah.
2: Boo Buzz Adams. I'm opening.
4: You get on there. I don't know him.
2: I have no clue who that man is.
3: Did they not promote this? I honestly didn't know Gabriel was going to be in town. Not very much.
4: You know, a lot of people in the comments were saying the same thing. Like, I didn't see any promotion for
3: this. I didn't see a billboard. I didn't see a sign at UTEP. I'm sure that it was up on that flashing sign.
4: It was that tickets sold out almost immediately. You're right. Once they went on sale, it was just kind of like, well, there they go.
3: The next time Gabriel Iglesias is coming to town, we've got to invite him into the studio. Yeah. I mean, it feels like he's still got a lot of unsettled hash.
2: I say double down and let's just restart this death pool.
4: You know what? I agree.
2: Yeah.
4: Let's just start this death pool.
2: I didn't get a chance to
4: I've never done it.
3: I'm putting Diddy on my deathbed. If we're doing it, I'm putting Diddy up there. I can tell you that right now. Well, there had already, like, the death pool incident, there had already been an ongoing, there had been an incident involving Gabriel Iglesias and me, and we patched that up and made friends and buried the
2: hatchet. Wait, but before the death pool?
3: So I thought
2: what was the thing that you guys had to patch up before the death pool?
3: Man, why do I have to...
2: Come on, bring that, I want to...
4: What?
2: I don't think I know this one.
4: I don't know.
3: There's a thing called the Fifth Amendment in which you don't want to incriminate yourself.
2: Come on.
3: You kind of wrong.
2: Tell us.
3: Okay, so the first time I ever saw Gabriel, he was on a commercial for El Paso.
2: No, don't waste your water.
3: Maybe, but it was like, water's healthy for you. And I'm like, yeah, water might be healthy, but why do you get the fattest dude you can find to
2: talk about how... Did you actually say that on air?
4: And you said that? You said that, didn't you?
3: Yeah, of course I did. So he was really hurt by that. And that was before Gabriel really became super famous. I guess he'd been on a show, like a Disney show in the 80s, in the 90s or whatever.
4: He was on all that.
3: I don't know what that is.
4: It's on Nickelodeon.
2: Him and Amanda Bynes.
3: Okay, so anyway, I didn't recognize him from that, and I made the comment. I just thought they got some local dude, you know? Anyway,
4: yeah, he could be a local guy.
2: He is El Paso's adopted son.
4: That's what they call him, yes.
3: Gabriel, I think, has got a good heart, but he's got really thin skin, you know? Like, it really bugged him that I said that. But we managed to work past that.
2: Until
3: the Deadpool incident.
4: That's what we're going to call it, the Deadpool incident.
3: And I did that almost as a callback, like, hey, remember Gabriel and I had that beef between us or whatever? I'm going to put him on the Deadpool. I did it.
2: You thought it was funny.
3: To be funny, right.
2: Well, if we had to play the Deadpool again, who would you guys pick?
3: Diddy.
2: Okay, you got
4: That's
2: Diddy.
4: A good one.
2: Joanna?
4: God, I don't even know.
3: Elon Musk, I think he's just spiraling right now.
2: I have Jimmy Carter.
3: You get zero points. You, in fact, you get negative points. The way.
2: Why?
4: Why?
3: Here's the way
4: what
3: we
4: are
3: used
4: the rules to Deadpool?
2: You subtract it from their age or something?
3: Yes, I'll explain it to you. By the way, you got to do it in January. That's when you do Deadpool.
4: All right, for
3: the
4: well, let's amp year. Up. And January's not too
3: And we had enough people in it. There were a couple $1,000 for the winner.
4: Oh, there's money involved?
3: Oh, yeah. Everybody puts in like 10 bucks. So we had, I don't know, 200 people in it.
2: Oh, I can see how that would encourage murder.
3: Over $2,000.
2: Yeah.
4: Wow.
3: So here's the way it works. You get to pick, I think 15 was the number. It varied. Like some years we'd do 12 names, 15 names, 10 names, something like that. But you pick them. If they died within the calendar year, you got 100 points for each celebrity minus
2: their age.
3: Their age at death. So if you pick Jimmy Carter, you can
2: get
3: that
2: negative
3: zero.
2: Points.
3: Yeah, actually. Yeah.
4: We award you no points.
3: It does no good to pick a 100-year-old man.
4: Okay, strategy.
3: Which

0: also was another.
1: And may God have mercy on your soul.
0: Other people in the show, and I'm not going to call anybody out by name because I'm owning this as my own. Yeah. Other people made much more objectionable picks than I did.
1: What did Mondo pick?
0: I'm not going to say who anybody picked other than somebody picked JonBenet Ramsey. Like, they were going to find her, and it's like, oh, they confirmed her death or whatever.
1: Because she hadn't been confirmed as dead yet.
0: That wasn't me.
2: Oh, man.
0: One year, somebody picked Anna Nicole Smith's baby.
1: Are these all Mondo?
0: No.
1: I can't see Duke doing that.
0: Don't mention
2: they were Buzz Adams.
0: You know what? It wasn't me.
1: Don't mention names. You mean to this public a radio show that everybody
2: where
1: listens to?
2: Somebody probably out there has a good memory and will call in and say, oh, they know who it was.
1: Diddy's a good pick.
0: That was the year when they picked like a baby. I was like, yeah, okay, we gotta stop doing this. But Diddy. So I guess for the Deadpool, only pick people that nobody's gonna be sympathetic toward.
1: Diddy. Yeah.
0: Because the younger you go, the more points you get. So everybody would take a few safe bets. You know, everybody'd pick like a Betty White or you know, back in the day before he died, George Burns or somebody.
1: All right.
2: I'll go Harvey Weinstein.
0: Yeah. Yeah,
1: that's a good
0: sure.
1: one.
0: He's probably not getting medical care in prison. Looks terrible when he shows up in court.
1: I got a controversial one.
0: Yeah.
1: Justin Bieber.
2: Ooh.
1: I think he's the A-list celebrity they say that's in the sex tape that's being shopped around.
0: What?
1: Have you heard about this?
2: What?
0: Yeah, but was he even of age?
2: When that he went is to those parties,
0: what if he was
2: he
0: underage?
2: Probably wasn't.
0: Does that make him a victim or a perpetrator, depending on how old he was when it happened?
1: A little of column A, a little of column B.
0: Yeah, right. We haven't done the Deadpool, though, in like 15 years, probably.
1: Oh,
2: yeah. Everyone in those comments are like, Buzz has had Fluffy since 2013. And I'm all, we haven't done it.
0: Yeah.
2: In the amount of time I've been on this show.
1: Wait, could I pick you for the Deathpool?
0: Oh, man. So I picked Gabriel and I thought it was funny. And it does. For some reason, listen, when you end up on somebody's Deadpool list, it hurts.
1: You think I'm going to die this year?
0: It's just like, stab me in the heart. It's terrible.
1: I have Buzz.
2: That's a good pick, Nico. Good pick.
0: That might have been why I quit doing it. Because somebody put me on their list and I'm like,
2: Buzz,
0: okay.
2: Like, what the hell?
0: That's not funny anymore. A lot of people responded to our discussion about whether or not you unzip.
1: I was trying to say
0: all the way, or just poke it out through the zipper hole.
2: As a lady, I am learning so much.
1: Well,
2: here.
1: You don't need to worry about these. But I was saying I forgot to zip up my zipper because I used the zipper function for which it was made. Also, before we got off, Buzz was like, you know, it's like threading a needle. Like, does that mean you have a needle dong?
0: I didn't say that. Not on the air, I didn't. Hello, Ryan.
3: Hey, bud.
0: Right.
3: Hey.
0: What I'm saying is I believe most guys probably when they're going to use this, you know, stand up, go to the bathroom, unbutton and unzip and
1: then pull your underwear all the way down.
0: Nico says you just like you thread that needle.
3: No. You unbutton, everybody unbutton.
0: Yes. Everybody, Nico,
3: and you flip it out. You don't want to go through the stress of digging through the zipper and getting down in there and pulling it through. That's too much stress on the little guy. You don't want to do that.
0: Right. Sometimes he likes to hide from you too.
1: You got to coax the worm out. All right?
0: No, but Nico was saying everybody does it the way you're describing.
1: I thought it was because that's the function of it.
0: Well, it is. I mean, that's how it's designed. It's designed that way.
3: For forever. I didn't know that's what that was actually for. I didn't know.
1: Yeah. Really?
3: I mean, I thought the door in the underwear is like just like for air. Yeah.
0: Now ventilation. I got.
1: What is this hole here for?
0: I don't know how old I was, but it was like older when I discovered. Oh, you're supposed to so you don't have to pull your underwear down at the urinal.
3: Yeah.
0: And I always thought, well, it's no problem to pull your underwear down at the urinal. This seems unnecessary.
3: I know. Yeah. It's not like it's hard to do.
1: Right. I guess the thing is that if I ever notice a guy in a urinal stall, like really futzing with his underwear and, you know, pulling everything down. I would

0: be more concerned, like, why is he touching so much?
1: It sounds like you're describing the method you do, where you're...
0: No, if you have to unbutton... Yeah.
1: If you unbutton and pull down, like, it's like that, dude. Like that. That's how quick it is. Right, Ryan?
0: I'm going to go try it right now, Ryan.
2: Yeah. Everybody unbuckles as far as I know.
1: That's right. Everybody that I know.
2: Yeah, everybody fell.
1: Okay, thanks, Ryan. You had me doubting my own sanity for a second.
3: No, Buzz, so many people in the app chat also agree that real men have to unbutton.
0: What is real men?
3: And someone's all like, everybody unbuttons. Nico, you are out of control. I unbutton and unzip. I'm not risking any accidents.
0: God, what? How many, first of all, large people are these that I'm wondering about? And second of all, do you have a needle, Don?
1: I don't think it has anything to do with the size or anything. I think it does
0: because if you're bigger, if you're bigger, that button is almost popping. All right. How many times have we seen the buttons bulge on Buzz? And so I'm only assuming that you get a little comfort every time you open that up when you go to the restroom.
4: Hey, Nico, I'm with Buzz, man. I unbutton and zip down.
1: Yep.
4: Not because I'm big or anything, but the zipper and trying to get through the underwear. Yeah, I need a little bit more room to whip it out. Letting you know.
1: Yeah, you are the oddball.
3: To whip it out.
1: I'm normal.
0: It's like threading a needle.
3: Whip it out.
0: You know what, though? That, Joanne, one of the things you don't have to worry about is the inevitable fly bite, which can really, you've seen something.
1: Well, that's less likely to happen if you do it the way I'm describing.
3: That's why I was asking it. There's something about Mary.
0: That's the reason it happens.
1: No, not necessarily, because you could be doing it the way I'm saying, unbutton and unzip. Uh-huh. And then if you zip it up too fast, you could get caught in there, and that's horrible. That is as bad. Sometimes
3: that sounds terrible.
1: How'd you get the beans on top of the Franks? Yeah, something like that's probably happened to most guys, right? Like, a part of your flesh gets caught in the zipper mechanism.
3: Oh, God, that sounds terrible.
1: It is.
5: Hey, you ding dongs, you got me laughing. You got me guffawing. Is that fine? Okay. Good morning. Bye.
0: That's a level we haven't reached yet.
1: Well, I'm glad that our idiocy can be an entertainment to some of you guys out there.
0: Glad it translates.
1: I can't imagine women are enjoying this, but maybe some of them are having a good time.
4: Hey, Nico, I'm with Buzz.
1: Yep, there's another one. Hold on, let me see if we got one more.
6: Hey, what's up, morning show? Yeah, you guys are talking about dropping trowel, pulling your pants down when you go pee. Yeah, I remember Brandon, the morning show, was talking about that, about DJ Khaled. He's like, I'll be right back, player. We the best. And then he sees them dropping trowel in the men's bathroom. Like butters. Also, another thing. Now that Halloween's over, remember that lady that called about, oh, my God, we can't celebrate Halloween. We have to think about Israel and Palestine and all that. All right, well, Halloween's over, lady, so we all get back to thinking about Israel, Palestine, Russia, all that good stuff, okay? Yeah, Halloween's over, people. The fun's over. This lady wants us to start thinking about Israel again or Palestine. All right, have a good one.
1: All right. We have another caller live.
0: I guess I'm the weird one, then.
1: You are. I'm glad you're finally facing up to it. Here's Tyler. Hi, Tyler.
0: Hey.
3: Good morning so much.
7: Hey, good morning show. Love you guys.
1: Thank you, Tyler. What's up?
7: I wear the Levi 501.
1: Button fly?
7: There is no zipper.
1: Yeah,
0: right.
1: Button fly. Got a button. Yeah,
7: there's nothing but buttons, and so you don't have a choice but to unbutton everything.
0: I was going to bring that up.
7: Pants down.
1: I'll bet there are some guys, there's somebody out there who unbuttons
0: every single one.
1: Except the top one. Yeah. There's somebody out there that does that.
7: It's impossible.
1: Yeah, it doesn't work. It's probably not.
7: It comes undone just by default. Yeah.
0: Tyler, is there a reason you go for the button fly?
7: I think, to be honest, the Levi 501s just fit everything better.
0: Okay.

0: little comfortable.
1: Yeah, I think I agree. I think I agree with Tyler. Yeah. Tyler, I want to ask you one question.
0: Yes, sir.
1: Is this the most ridiculous conversation you've been a party to in a long time?
0: Not on this morning show.
1: Yeah, all right. Okay. All right, Tyler. Thank you.
2: It's like threading the needle.
3: Now, when you get older, sometimes you can't control the direction of the street. So it's actually easier to just drop your pants and sit on the toilet rather than peeing all over your leg.
1: Oh, that's right.
3: That's sometimes what happens when you get older. Anyway, I'm with Buzz on this one.
4: Thank you, Tracy.
2: Yeah, thanks, Tracy. We forgot about all the prostate problems out there as well that need to be addressed.
5: I cannot believe this conversation.
2: Anyways,
5: so
2: I left my zipper down for the show.
1: So stupid.
2: Everyone thought it was a bit. It wasn't a bit, it was a lot.
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0: Nico, you were going to do a segment about loopholes.
1: Yes.
0: Not just legal loopholes that help keep rich people from ever having any accountability in the American system of jurisprudence, but daily loopholes.
1: Yes.
0: All right. Give me an example.
1: Okay. So up front, loopholes, and this, like you said, is about anything. This is about legal loopholes or just random things that people found out were really simple. This one comes from Reddit. So somebody says, I wanted to cosplay as Lois Lane at a Comic Con. So she said all she did was print up a Daily Planet press badge with her picture, and or a picture of the Lois Lane, I guess, from the movies. And she had the outfit, and she got a friend who looked like Jimmy Olsen with the camera, and they went around the Comic Con, and they took pictures with a bunch of friends. But then they accidentally were allowed into all the panel rooms because they thought they were real press.
2: Nice.
1: So if you want an easy way to maybe get backstage, just dress like Lois Lane.
2: Yeah, that sometimes works. Sometimes when I have a press pass, I'm still not allowed and I get questioned.
1: What?
2: Yeah, it's happened to me before. They're like, well, do you really work for the station? Yes, I'm holding my press badge right here.
0: When have you pulled out the press badge
2: before? I don't want to talk about it.
0: Oh,
1: interesting. Yeah, that sounds
0: cool. Now, was it one that you got made up yourself?
2: No, it was one that, I don't really want to say what event it was, but they didn't want to let me in.
0: God, and it was Metallica, wasn't it?
2: I'm hosting this. Let me in.
1: This person says, back in the 60s, the school district in my hometown, not that they're from the 60s, but just that they know the history of it. The school district in my hometown was broken up and absorbed by other school districts. Fast forward to 2003, when I'm applying to college, I discover there's a scholarship fund for people living in the old district. But the district was gone, but the scholarship still existed. I applied, and I got the scholarship.
2: Wow.
1: I don't even think there were any other applicants. Yeah, that's a good point, that there are scholarship funds that you just have to look really, really hard for.
0: The only loophole, you asked me earlier to think of a loophole, and I had a lot of trouble thinking about it. The only one I could come up with is very existentialist, though.
1: Okay.
0: My loophole has to do with deathbed conversion, so... you can apparently, in the teaching of my Protestant church, you can accept the Lord as you're dying, and that counts. And I point to the story of Jesus on the cross, and one of the thieves accepted Jesus into their heart. So

0: That's what I'm going to do.
1: Yeah.
0: It's just a CYA, but this is why I hope I don't die suddenly, you know, like in a car accident or somebody drops a safe on me or something.
1: What's a CYA mean?
2: Yeah, I don't
0: cover
2: know.
0: Cover your ass.
1: Oh, yeah.
0: So on my deathbed, I know it's like, I'm starting to see the light.
2: It's
0: Forgive
2: happening.
0: Me, Jesus. I love you. And they got to let me in.
1: That's
0: the biggest loophole, that's a loophole anybody could come
1: Big
0: up
1: loophole.
0: With.
1: Yeah.
2: Yeah. That's good a loophole right
1: cosmic
2: there.
1: Cosmic loophole. Yeah. Next up. This one's for anybody in college or at a university or community college. If you need a printer, remember the library would let you print stuff.
2: Yeah, yeah.
1: I never had.
2: Up until like maybe 30 pages, they let you print. You can't print more than that.
1: Well, this person says at their university, they were charged 10 cents per page.
2: Oh, snap. That sucks. Yeah. After a certain amount of pages, they would start charging you.
1: Yeah. This the 10 cents per page sounds more familiar.
0: What are we
1: to me.
0: Talking about?
2: Printing at colleges.
0: Using their printer
2: yes.
0: to print.
1: To print what you need print out. Yeah. If you didn't, especially if you didn't have one. Well, I figured out that if I named the document super long, like a weird long name, it would be too much for the computer to charge it at the same time, and it would just bypass the pay screen entirely, and I could print for free.
2: You put the entire essay in the title.
1: In the title. That's pretty helpful if anybody
2: okay,
1: out there.
2: Yeah, that's pretty helpful.
0: Could it compromise your grade, though, for the assignment?
2: No, because you're printing. It just bypasses the paywall that it has.
1: You don't understand that.
0: No, I don't get it.
2: So but weird. They didn't have to print things back when Buzz was in
1: that's
2: college.
1: That's true. You had to copy by hand.
2: They had a tablet and that little thing.
1: A chisel.
2: Yeah.
0: Everybody had a typewriter in their dorm room. Not a computer. A typewriter.
2: Clickety-clack.
0: But there were also composition books that you had to buy at the beginning of the year because you'd handwrite a bunch of your compositions.
1: Mm-hmm. Next up. Biggest loophole I ever figured out was that if you bring a clipboard anywhere and walk with purpose, almost nobody will question why you're there.
0: Also, here's one I've heard of people using. I wouldn't do it, but...
2: you wouldn't do it.
0: I'm going to say it works for some people. Get a black t-shirt that has the word security in white on it, and you're probably golden.
1: Oh, yeah.
0: to go
1: you're
0: just
1: probably
0: anywhere.
1: Golden anywhere. Okay, this one made me laugh so hard. I can't understand why. My brother once yelled, "Last one to jump in the pool is gay," and then jumped into the pool. However, I figured out that if I did not jump in, then technically
0: you weren't the last.
1: He would be the last one in the pool, and he is still gay to this day.
0: So not in it. I was picturing it a big party with a lot of people, but it was just the two of them.
2: So to this day, he is still gay.
1: That's a pretty good big brother, little brother loophole. I don't know which
2: That's
1: one.
2: Funny.
1: Jen, do you have any loopholes for yourself?
2: No.
1: Okay.
2: But the press pass one don't work sometimes, I'm telling you right now.
1: This is a fitness loophole. And this one actually, I think, makes a lot of sense. So this person says, I discovered that my high school PE teacher graded on improvement. So you took a skills test at the beginning of every unit and then one at the end of every unit.
2: Oh, snap.
0: And what was the class?
1: PE.
0: PE. So you just act really goofy and...
1: Well,
0: at the beginning,
1: they purposely
2: mess up things.
1: Maybe you don't. I don't know. But he says, I was not the most gifted athletically. I always got C's in most PE classes before this. So I would tank the opening test, then perform my usual mediocrity at the end.
2: Usual mediocrity.
1: And my improvement was awesome. I became an A student in the last semester.
0: In general,
2: that is a good
0: I would say lower expectations.
1: Lower
0: going
1: expectations
0: in as
1: yourself.
0: Much as you can.
2: And lower your expectations.
1: Maybe measure on not meeting a certain goal, but just that you're somewhat improving every time that you do something.
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0: I started to bring this up with you earlier, but I was worried. It's a, something that really concerns me, and I don't know who to turn to. I don't know what to do, but
1: oh,
0: I'm
1: no,
0: afraid
1: Buzz.
0: If I bring it up to anybody, I'm going to get made fun of.
2: Okay.
0: Can you
1: We're
0: guys commit to not
1: anyway.
0: Make... Can you
1: no.
0: commit not to make fun
1: I
0: of
1: I cannot
0: me?
1: Commit to that.
3: No.
1: Because
3: Sorry, buddy.
1: Your life is just a series of...
2: Unfortunate
3: okay. errors and...
1: Comical blunders.
3: Yeah.
0: Life is a comedy for all of us.
2: That's
1: yeah.
2: true. Life is a
1: And sometimes
2: way.
1: We're the ones laughing at you, and sometimes you're the one laughing with us. Okay. So, all the world's a stage,
0: okay.
1: Buzz.
0: What do you do?
1: Yes.
0: I lost my keys to my truck.
1: Okay.
3: Okay.
0: And it's been 2 weeks.
1: Oh, my God.
0: And I got a bunch of bags that I got to take to the dump in the back of the truck, and I've looked high and low, and I can't find them, and I only had one pair.
1: Do you go only had one?
2: Called the locksmith, Buzz.
0: The locksmith's got to get me in the truck, but they're not going to get the
2: no,
0: truck started.
2: They can replace the whole thing.
0: Do they? Good.
2: No,
0: finally,
2: oh,
0: some
2: they?
0: Valuable information. A locksmith can make you
1: that
0: a new key?
1: A lot more
2: yes.
1: valuable than...
2: There's like locksmiths that'll go to your house, will like replace that whole little mechanism in there.
3: Yeah, the whole
2: that
3: thing.
2: That they need, and they'll make you the new key.
1: That was
2: it'll
1: much
2: run
1: more
2: and
1: valuable
2: make,
1: than
0: like
1: Nico
0: how much?
1: And I said.
2: I don't
1: we
2: know.
1: We just laughed.
0: 100?
2: God forbid, if that happened to me, I'd be
1: how
2: financially
1: much?
2: Bankrupt
1: okay.
2: and
1: you
2: I
1: had to call
2: recover.
1: A locksmith. Not too long ago. How much did that cost?
0: Like 100.
1: Okay, now add like maybe another 100.
0: God.
1: 200.
2: No, I think you're
0: Do I give
2: you're
0: it another week hoping it'll just hit?
3: You keep doing that. Like, it's not going to show up after 2 weeks.
0: I wouldn't be surprised if it didn't show up in the refrigerator or something.
1: Have you checked the refrigerator?
0: Yeah, I
1: checked the fridge.
3: I mean, there
0: I
3: is
0: checked
3: a chance
0: my pantry.
3: That,
0: you know, just.
3: There is a chance you get your keys made and you find the new, the
0: now,
3: old ones.
0: Now, I know you're going to make a claim that this is age related, but I want to squash that right now and tell you I've always been this way.
1: This isn't anything new. You only had one set of keys for that truck?
0: Okay, so when I bought the truck. yeah, I only got one set of keys. And they didn't
2: short.
0: Give me an antenna. So I bought a brand new truck that didn't have an antenna, and I was too lazy to go down and tell them, but hey, give me
1: Why
0: my
1: didn't
0: antenna.
1: Why did it have an antenna?
0: I don't know.
1: He doesn't
0: and now
1: know.
0: It's been, now it's like 4 years later, and I don't want to go in and say, give me an antenna, because you didn't give me one 4 years ago. But what
1: and
0: I was,
1: on the side note, I need a new set of keys because I lost them
0: Well,
1: two
0: that
1: weeks
0: was
1: ago.
0: My plan until Alberto said call a locksmith.
1: What was your plan?
0: Go to the dealership where I bought the truck and sheepishly admit to them, I lost my keys.
2: I'm 90% sure a locksmith can pull up to your house, open your door, and then make you a door.
0: Wouldn't
2: make
0: it be really easy to
2: make
0: be really,
2: a new door?
0: Using that method, wouldn't it be really easy to steal a bunch
1: oh
0: of cars?
1: My God.
2: Well, usually when you're doing this, they'll ask you, like, well, can I see? Especially when it's not at your house, they'll ask you, well, can
1: they're
2: I see?
1: They're
2: going to
1: look at this white guy and
2: title,
1: be like,
2: or your,
0: guess
2: your
0: where
2: insurance?
0: The title is?
2: Inside?
0: Yeah, in the glove box.
3: No, they
2: well, as long as
3: they look at your VIN number.
2: Stuff.
3: They look
2: yes.
3: at your VIN.
2: They want to just kind of verify your info. But
0: is that right, locksmiths? Can
2: yes,
0: you come
2: is.
0: Out? Also, you got an antenna?

0: I don't know. I can only get KLAQ for like a 10-mile. If I go to Canateo, no more KLAQ. Yeah.
1: That's how my car is too. For some reason. And no AM radio.
2: Do you remember what you were doing the last time you used that truck and the keys?
0: Yeah.
2: Oh, God.
0: Yeah, there were a number of things.
2: What were you doing?
0: I've looked everywhere that occurred to me. And, you know, I got a housekeeper who does a deep clean. Uh-huh. I mean, she's expensive but good. Uh-huh. And for 2 weeks in a row, I asked her to look for the keys.
1: And she's like, said, no, las.
0: No, no, no.
1: She's, no, las fine.
0: She speaks much better English than you do, Alberto.
1: Okay, I'm sorry. She's like, Buzz was like, she can read, Alberto.
0: But I was like, yo no findo mi llaves.
1: Findo.
0: And she was like, are you trying to say you lost your keys? I said, yeah, exacto mundo.
2: You're so used to speaking that way.
0: So a phloxmith comes out. They can make a new key for me?
1: 90%
0: sure, they make a new fob?
1: Yes, but the fob is what's expensive. I actually had to replace my key recently, and I didn't want the new fob. My fob works.
0: So I have.
1: I just wanted the physical key, but they want to hog you to get the fob done because the fob's what's expensive. You get
0: I need the fob.
1: Well, yeah, that's going to run you like $100.
0: I'm not going to be opening the door with the key like a caveman.
1: Okay, so it's going to cost you baseline $100. And then plus the house call. And
0: you know what's going to happen?
1: Completely
0: if
1: replacing
0: I do this, if you're
1: key.
0: Right, which who knows, but if you're right, tomorrow they'll turn up.
1: Amen.
0: It's like,
1: God willing.
0: God, what, how did they get in the trash?
2: And why didn't you already look there?
1: You might have actually thrown them away.
0: Again, this is not age-related early onset dementia.
2: You've it's always not, done this.
0: Because I've always been this way.
3: Hey, Buzz. Morning, you guys. About your key issue, man. I used to work at the auto auction as a mechanic, and we'd get all types of... We get a lot of repos, right? Capital One, Santander, all these banks would bring the repos. Most of those repos didn't have the car keys with them. So we use a company called, I'm going to say it, Car Key Express. There's this one guy, man. He was so fast. He would... To hook up his computer, get the information, make the key, program it. It took him about maybe 30, 45 minutes for each car, but he'd go there, he'd knock out quite a few. But yeah, dude, Car Keys Express, they go to you. So I would highly recommend
2: them.
3: Oh,
2: look at that.
0: Thank you. This is helpful.
2: That was helpful.
1: I'll take a 5% commission.
0: You can't tell me that I'm the only person who's ever had this happen to them.
1: I thought this was just
0: Joanna, do you count this as part of my technology curse?
2: No. This is a separate issue.
0: Stupider than that.
2: Yeah.
0: Hey,
4: Buzz, go to the dealership. Give them dealership the VIN number. They'll sell you a new key because if you replace the ignition key, now your doors won't be the same key. Hi.
1: Yeah, it's true. I forgot about that.
0: Well, if I get the fob, I don't care about opening the door. I guess I should, right?
2: You should, probably.
0: If I open my truck door with just the key, the alarm would go off.
2: And it's been how long?
0: It's 2 weeks plus. Let's just say the regular season of football was still going on. The last time
1: it's
0: I
1: like
0: saw
1: 3
0: my key.
1: Weeks. Over 3 weeks.
0: Derek. Oh, Derek's always got good advice. Derek says, doesn't Nico have cholo friends that can break into your... Well, I could break into my truck, Derek. I got a brick right there.
5: Cholos can do it without having to break
2: they
5: the window.
2: They don't need the brick, yeah.
5: All right.
0: What do they got?
2: They're much more advanced.
0: What's
2: these
0: the thing
2: days.
0: Called? A Slim Jim or something?
2: They Slim Jim.
5: We've got Cholos 3.0 now.
0: thank you for the information about the keys. How about the fob?
6: Hey, guys. So the car situation and the key fob, they are able to make a new key fob. And I've had that happen to me.
0: Yep, thank
6: there's
0: you.
6: Even those janky ones that will go in and can make you a whole key fob, and it's very cheap. And Buzz is right. Yeah, I mean, they can't steal your car, but they're not going to go about doing that. And if your title in your glove compartment, then you're just asking for it. So if I was you, I'd get that out of there as soon as. All right. Thanks,
2: see,
6: Bye.
2: You're asking for it.
0: Asking for what?
1: To get your car stolen.
0: How?
1: Because, I mean, if I steal your car and the thing is in there, I can just write
2: that's
1: the car
2: already
1: to myself.
2: In there.
0: I don't follow.
1: I can give myself the car. The title is what gives ownership of the vehicle. If I steal the car and your title is inside of it, I pretty much now own your car.
0: That can't be right.
1: Yes, it is. Kind of.
0: No
1: like,
0: way
1: it
0: that
1: creates
0: can be right.
1: like a legal gray area. Where
0: so if I'm riding in somebody's
1: like
0: car and they get out to run an errand and I go in the glove box and take their title,
1: if
0: I now own their car?
1: They can create a gray area. You can create a gray area.

0: area where someone finders, can steal keepers. Your car and then write a bill of sale, sign it as if it says Buzz Adams at the bottom, and then
1: jokes on them, it won't clear.
0: now that car is legally theirs because they have the title and the bill of sale from the owner that's on the title. You pick up capiche?
1: Yeah, it sounds a little like BS to me. I'm not sure you're right. Nico, explain why you had to block your mom on Facebook.
2: Yeah, at least temporarily, but because there was a post I guess you made for the birthday thing tomorrow.
1: Yes, people can drive by right here mm-hmm. at 4180 North Mesa. Nico is going to get to spend as much time in the Jumpy Balloon House as $75 will buy him.
2: But
1: if anybody drives by and wants to see Nico or wish him a happy birthday, he'll give you a piece of cake,
2: some punch, and a nice smile.
1: We might have face painting. Nico's turning 32. We just want to make it a special day for him. So.
3: Well, it doesn't seem like the best idea during COVID.
1: No, but it's a face painting, does it?
3: Yeah.
1: That's fine.
4: You just have to do his eyes.
2: Well, can you put like a paint like on an extender? Like one of those.
1: Yeah, like you're painting a ceiling.
2: Yeah. One of those
3: rolls. Or just get a Sharpie.
2: A brush extender. Anyway, so.
4: You're getting off track here.
2: She saw the post on Facebook about it, and she didn't like that it said some things about. Mary J.
1: No, it didn't at all.
2: Yeah.
1: It was very nonspecific.
2: Anyways, there's lots of, I have family friends and my grandparents listen and
1: so
2: read
1: she stuff. Was saying you need to unfriend all these
2: So
1: people.
2: She said, why don't please unfriend your grandfather and please unfriend these family friends so they don't see these things that you're posting.
1: Okay, here's what I wrote. We're not asking for birthday gifts, but if you do decide to bring Nico something, we have to be perfectly crystal clear about one thing. No illicit substances, people. Even if they're legal in other states.
2: No, if they are legal, I can't. It's okay, right?
1: No.
2: Oh, okay.
1: No. Listen very carefully, because this is key. Even if they are legal in other states, even if it's what Nico really wants more than anything else.
2: She might have not liked that part.
1: Don't bring him anything illegal. And I need to read this next sentence because it's so true. Nico is way too polite to turn down a gift. He would accept it.
2: Mm-hmm.
1: Also, we have a lot of law enforcement that listens, mm-hmm. and that would just be easy pickings.
4: Yeah, you don't want any undercover narcs.
1: Nothing illegal for Nico for his birthday.
4: Yes, only cake, some diet ginger ale.
2: That's it.
4: Jumpy balloon, and a bunch of balloon animals that are just worms.
1: No, I'm not going to tell people they can't
4: centipedes,
1: bring.
4: Centipedes.
1: Just bring snakes. Nico a little gift. They can do that. That's okay.
3: You can tape three balloons together, pencils. And it could be the human centipede.
4: Oh, there you go. Yeah. That's a little hard, though. I don't know, Trent, and I know what to do with that yet.
1: All right,
3: literally just tape them together. That's it. Just scotch tape and just tape the ends together.
1: So your mom wanted you to unfriend your grandma and some other family friends so they wouldn't see all these references. Yes.
2: I thought it'd just be simpler to unfriend her, and so she doesn't see it.
4: Yeah.
2: And
1: what would you really like for your birthday?
5: A new home.
2: Pretty happy with the home we got right now. Let's have some world peace, you know? Some good old-fashioned world peace, yeah.
3: Wait a minute. You were the one complaining that Buzz is throwing you a party and that's not enough.
2: I wasn't complaining that it was... First of all, he's not throwing me a party. You guys were the ones that come up with it.
4: Did you not have Lisa's a party this idea. Weekend? It was my idea, but...
3: Well, he's paying for it, though.
1: We didn't have a party this weekend.
2: No, of course not. But... But it's like...
1: If we did, it would have been outside, like social distance and stuff.
4: But sure.
2: Buzz kept throwing it out like, this was the one thing. I got you this thing. I was like, well, you got it for the show. I know it's for me, but it's like, it's for the show and for me, but mostly the show. This
4: You're
2: is a work.
4: You're lying to yourself. You don't think Joanna and I are going to be jumping in that thing at one point.
3: But then he just asked you what you want. He said, oh, world peace.
2: Yeah. I don't really want anything besides just maybe, some love.
1: How about some
2: attention?
1: Do you like Hot Pockets? Did you hear the thing about
2: I like my Hot Pockets glass free.
4: Oh.
1: Did you hear there's glass and plastic and they're recalling a bunch of Hot Pockets?
2: I did.
1: Are they just saying everybody take your Hot Pockets back or are they being more specific?
3: It was two specific kinds.
4: Yeah, it was the chicken and beef pizza.
3: Pizza, something like that.
4: Ooh. And then the or burger, I can't remember.
1: No, it was pepperoni.
4: Anyways, you can go to the Department of Agriculture's website. They have the list with the serial numbers because there's, I believe, three specific ones that are being recalled.
1: All right, they're saying...
4: Would you return it, or would you totally, like, heat them all up and just, like, go through them looking for the glass?
2: Oh, he would totally try and do that. But this is the type of guy, they'd be like, oh, I don't want to waste most of it. The only part of it has glass in it. Like, the other part is fine.
4: He's like, I just want... It's like a game.

0: now. 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
1: Well, fortunately, I buy Lean Pockets.
0: Oh.
1: Which, because I'm health conscious, obviously.
2: Right.
3: Kids, it's time for dinner.
4: When you want a meal without a big deal and you don't really mind the potential presence of a foreign material.
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0: Ow!
1: Here's what it actually sounds like if you bite into a Hot Pocket with glass or plastic in it.
0: God, sometimes I hear some of these old ones and it makes me laugh even harder the second time around.
2: That's funny.
0: That was Alberto that we heard there.
2: He's funny. I miss that dude.
0: I miss that guy too.
2: Yeah.
0: Well, we are keeping things moving this morning. Buzz is out today. And Nico did show up this morning. And he kind of was like, what's going on? Which is, I think, my fault, Danny. I think Buzz told me I should have let everybody know.
2: Yeah, you didn't tell me anything. So I was there calling Buzz at 5 in the morning. And I'm like, yo, where you at?
0: Buzz called me at 4 in the morning. I was still asleep. And I think in my sleepiness, I miss when he told me tell everybody.
2: So, yeah.
0: Because I understood it as he was going to let everyone know. He did not let everyone know. Danny thought there was no work today at all because the station was empty.
2: It was empty. And it's like, okay, where's everyone? And I'm like, oh, were the shows canceled today? No one told me and I'm just here. So I called you. I'm like, Joanna, are we still doing
0: this? And then I was like, oh yeah, Buzz isn't coming in today. But Nico did show up this morning and I sent his ass home, you know?
2: Yeah.
0: It's a best of day. Buzz is taking the day. Let's have Nico take the day.
2: He looked dead. Yeah.
0: Because, you know, Nico has been coming in every day. So, you know what? The guy deserves a day off.
2: Yeah, exactly.
0: Well, Danny and I are still here making sure that you've got your chances to win some cash. It's time to fuel up your life and win cash. And I've got your Q Cash PIN code for this hour. Remember, we're giving you a shot at $25,000 and all you need is that KLEQ app ready to go. Your Q Cash PIN code for this hour is 775. Again, that is 775.
2: That is 775.
0: Enter 775 now on the KLEQ app for your chance to win. 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And don't forget, I don't have another one. 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So keep that app handy. 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Happy Fluffer Nutter Day.
2: What?
0: It's a Fluffer Nutter Day, Danny.
2: What is that?
0: It's a sandwich. Oh, my God.
2: Let's see.
0: We're going to learn all about the Fluffer Nutter.
2: Okay, so it's got to have peanut butter in it.
0: It has peanut butter.
2: Something fluffy.
0: And marshmallow. Fluff.
2: There you go. Okay.
0: Which, not bad. But I feel like it could add some things. I feel like
2: if I were to take a bite of that, it'd be too me dense, you know.
0: Mm-hmm. Like pasty?
2: Pasty, exactly. And you need something more.
0: You definitely need to wash it down with a glass of milk.
2: Yeah.
0: For sure.
2: Yeah, yeah.
0: But it is National Fluffer Nutter Day. We're going to learn about the Fluffer Nutter coming up. And also, fall is here. And I'm in a rewatch of Gilmore Girls, as usual. Mm-hmm. But I need to know, is there a guy equivalent to that? And since Danny doesn't really watch TV.
2: Sorry.
0: We're going to ask Danny. What do you listen to in the fall?
2: Yeah, I got you with that, yeah.
0: Ooh, how exciting. Mm-hmm. We're going to have that and more coming up on the Buzz Adams Morning Show.
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0: We are surviving the radio station chaos with the carpets being installed, no AC working. At least we're here, right? At least the microphones are working.
1: They're working for now.
0: We're back with the Buzz Adams Morning Show. Buzz Adams is out with no voice. Can you imagine that? The voice of El Paso is broken right now.
1: I know.
0: Nico did show up this morning. I have a photo to prove it, actually, because he was trying on some funny hats this morning. Mm-hmm. Because Buzz has a bunch of hats in his studio. He's got like a whole haberdashery in there. But I sent him home because, well, you know what? He deserves a day off.
1: Yeah, I think he could use it.
0: Well, anyway, happy Fluffer Nutter Day.
1: That's so random.
0: The name is so funny, right?
1: It is.
0: If you have absolutely no idea what I'm talking about, it's a sandwich made with peanut butter and marshmallow fluff. And I went down a little rabbit hole learning about these things because, first of all, they've been around for over 100 years.
1: Oh, no way.
0: The peanut butter and marshmallow cream combination dates back to the 1910s. One early version was called the Liberty Sandwich.
1: Liberty Sandwich.
0: During World War I.
1: Okay, cool.
0: But the name Fluffer Nutter wasn't invented until 1960. An advertising agency came up with the name to help sell the sandwich. Before that, people were just eating peanut butter and marshmallow cream sandwiches without that ridiculous name. But you know what? In anything that I looked up, nobody explained to me why they decided to call it Fluffer Nutter.
1: I mean, I would think just Nutter.
0: I guess
1: like
0: because
1: butter,
0: of the marshmallow fluff.
1: Right, and the fluff. Yeah, I think.
0: And the peanut butter.
1: Yeah, I think that's why.
0: Fluffer Nutter.
1: Yeah.
0: Massachusetts almost made it the official state sandwich. In 2006, wow. There was a controversy over whether schools should serve Fluffer Nutters because of their high sugar content.
1: Yeah, it's probably not healthy. Yeah.
0: Yeah, probably not. Some lawmakers responded by proposing that the Fluffer Nutter become the official state sandwich.
1: Wow.
0: But the proposal didn't pass. But I did not find out if the schools decided to continue serving Fluffer Nutters. If they're serving Fluffer Nutters at school, you're definitely going to need that milk to wash it down. I feel like you could add something to it, you know, to make it a little less dense.
1: Yeah, I think you mentioned offer some jelly. I think
0: some jelly would go well with it. Maybe PBJ and Fluffer.
1: Or I'm thinking some like chocolate syrup. You know?
0: Oh, what did you say? Also, Nutella.
1: Nutella would be okay.
0: So off air.
1: Yeah.
0: I told Danny, hey, do you know what a Fluffer Nutter is? And then I explained it to him. And Danny's response was, oh, yeah, I could F one of those.
1: Oh, yeah. Because I didn't know it. I'm like, I could easily, no questions asked, you know? Like,
0: have you ever done, okay, this is what I do. And it's one of my favorite things. Get a peanut butter and jelly sandwich and put some bacon in it.
1: Never tried it, but I've heard it's good, though.
0: Oh, my God. It's so good. Sometimes you put, like, a little fried egg in it, too. And that's a whole damn meal right there.
1: Really?
0: I'm telling you. Try that. It'll change your life. Maybe I'll put some bacon in a Fluffer Nutter.
1: That might work. Yeah.

0: yeah.
1: So happy Fluffer Nutter Day to everyone out there who celebrates. Okay, Danny, I have a question for you.
0: Go for it.
1: Okay. Well, first, I feel like I need to explain something.
0: All right.
1: Every year when fall rolls around, there's one show that I have to rewatch, and that's Gilmore Girls.
0: Oh, yeah. I think we mentioned that, I think.
1: Yeah.
0: Right?
1: Yeah. I know I'm not alone because there are so many, you know, women out there who do the same exact thing. There's just something about that show that screams fall. I don't know if it's like the cozy sweaters, the coffee, or the leaves and that town. It's a perfect fall show for sure.
0: Yeah.
1: But I recently heard somebody say that the guy equivalent of women rewatching Gilmore Girls every fall is men rewatching the show Smallville.
0: You know, I wouldn't know because I don't watch any TV. Yeah.
1: And you know what? I never watched Smallville. But if you remember Smallville, it was a show about a young Clark Kent before he became Superman. And I guess when you think about it, I can kind of see it. I was watching some clips about it. The small town setting, the early 2000s nostalgia and the soundtrack kind of does give up those fall vibes. But because I know you're not really a TV guy, Danny.
0: Yeah.
1: So I'm not even going to ask you.
0: Yeah, no use in asking.
1: Yeah, what show you rewatch in the fall. Instead, I want to know, is there certain music that you find yourself listening to more when fall rolls around?
0: Absolutely. And, you know, we were talking about nostalgia with the shows right there. Same thing for me. And for whatever reason, my brain connects fall with 90s music. So, you know, interestingly enough, I really enjoy 90s like pop. Like,
1: all right.
0: In general, like all the mainstream stuff that was back then, you think like Alanis Morissette.
1: Look at you.
0: One Hit Wonders. Like, I'm all about that. So I'll start listening to that come like September, you know? But around this time, I really start getting into, you know, we're getting next close to Halloween and stuff. You know, songs, rock, metal songs from that time that to me represent, and the best example of that is the October Rust album by Type O Negative. That to me is just
1: Type O Negative.
0: Yeah, just the soundtrack of the time gets so nostalgic, but it's also gothic. Great, you know, just instrumentation and of course vocal by
1: I totally get you.
0: And it's just something that just feels right.
1: So I agree,
0: That's an album I have on repeat. And aside from that, probably a lot of Ghost, actually.
1: All right.
0: A lot of Ghost. Alice Cooper, specifically his Welcome to My Nightmare album.
1: I like that. It gets really into the season of Halloween.
0: Yeah. So that's what is on repeat for me right now.
1: That's pretty cool. Because I feel like music can also be seasonal as well.
0: Absolutely.
1: There's certain songs and albums that just sound better when the weather starts to cool down a bit. Let us know. Do you have a fall soundtrack? Yeah. Do you have songs that you re-listen to during the fall? And, you know, you explain, like, you listen to Alanis Morissette and things like that.
0: Yeah.
1: There's, like, this certain moodiness to music like that. And it's totally a great time.
0: It just...
1: Once it gets to fall, like, you get real moody.
0: It's because, for me also, it takes me back to my childhood. Because, I wasn't born in the 90s, but, like, at that time, early 2000s, that was still the popular music, you know, those... late 90s songs. So I just remember hearing that growing up, and it just makes me feel good, you know, kind of thinking of those times.
1: October Rust album from Type O Negative.
0: That's the album. And then I forgot to mention, in September, I'm really all about more into Alice in Chains, and I normally am, because they're my second favorite band of all time.
1: But, you're wearing an Alice in Chains shirt, right?
0: Right now, you know, but I listen specifically to the Dirt album and the Black Is Way to Blue album, because those to me are my favorite from them. They're also released on my birthday, September 29.
1: Okay.
0: It just makes sense. It just feels right. So on my birthday, I always listen to those two albums. It's just magical.
1: I love that connection, Danny. Uh-huh. That's great. Let us know in the app chat. Do you have a fall soundtrack? Let us know what you're re-listening to. Maybe what are you even re-watching, just because the soundtrack sounds great as well. A lot of people say that the Smallville soundtrack also is great. And then Gilmore Girls, it's just a lot of la, la, la, la, la, la. But it goes perfect for fall.
0: Joanna, do you have any music that you have maybe on repeat during this time?
1: I have a full Halloween playlist.
0: Ooh, okay.
1: And it's just songs that have either come out in horror movies or directly related to Halloween.
0: Right.
1: Like Monster Mash is on repeat right now.
0: Oh, of course.
1: In my house. So I do have a fall a Halloween playlist specifically.
0: Do you like the song "This Is Halloween"?
1: I

0: You know what? I was just telling my sister this yesterday because we were listening to it and I'm all, have I seen the movie? No.
1: Yeah.
0: Will I ever watch the movie? Probably not. But do I think this song is a banger? Hell yeah, it is.
1: Joanna, that's kind of poser of you right there. I need to call you out.
0: Is it?
1: Yeah. You're LARPing right there.
0: I'm LARPing.
1: LARPing as a all into that song, but you don't even know the context of it.
0: I don't actually. I don't think I need to know it.
1: My goal is to have you watch it one day, that movie.
0: You know what? It's a great movie. Some listeners every year that ask me, have you watched Nightmare Before Christmas yet? And my answer is always, nope.
1: Joanna.
0: And at this point, I feel like I'm not going to do it.
1: Joanna,
0: don't tell me what to do.
1: You have to. Because if you're like about the Halloween queen of the city, you got to watch that movie.
0: Everybody tells me the same thing. But you know, Hocus Pocus was more my jam.
1: Okay, that's a banger. Absolutely.
0: That's a banger right there. Right?
1: Oh, yeah. Oh, yeah.
0: So that's the one that when those two movies came out, I went to Hocus Pocus instead.
1: Well, good choice. Yeah.
0: Let us know in the app chat and let's get into a best of clip, Danny. What do we have here?
1: This one's funny. This is one of my favorite ones. So as we know, Buzz is not, all he drinks is Dr. Pepper.
0: Sure. Yeah.
1: He went through like a 2-day phase where he was going to be all healthy.
0: Oh, yeah. It was only for 2 days.
1: 2 days. And he was like, I must drink water. And this is the first time he drank water live on air.
0: Okay.
1: It was really funny. So, yeah.
0: That's it.
1: Let's get into it.
2: I'm so impressed with your
3: to talk about.
2: I'm so impressed with your water. Look, you're using the new ice from the ice machine.
4: Chug it. Ooh, see how long you can hold. Yeah. Good.
2: That is our clean water right there. Oh my God.
0: That looks like some high quality some water H2O.
2: That is some high quality.
3: H2O.
2: Now, let me ask you
3: this. One thing I will say, I used to go hiking, and once you're really, really thirsty, water tastes better than anything else on the planet, but I have to be like
4: food tastes way better when you're hungry.
2: Can I say this? Listen, I drank soda like once a day for years, right? And I was, you know, first it was like Dr. Pepper. I loved Mr. Pibb. And then it was Diet Dr. Pepper. Then it was Diet Coke. And then I just said, screw it. And I stopped.
4: Nice.
2: And that was it. And I haven't had a soda in about 12 years.
4: Hey, there you go. Good job.
2: All I drink is coffee in the morning and I switch to water and that's it. All day, every day. With the exception of tequila at night.
4: Let's check out some of these.
3: You drink tequila at night when you're at the Super Bowl. We know that.
2: Well, I drank tequila Saturday night after I thought I saw something very out of the ordinary. As I was driving down Mesa,
3: Steve told
2: on Saturday.
3: Me he had a possible UFO encounter.
4: Okay, before we move on, let's play some neckline call. Can you play this for me, buddy?
3: You're up.
5: I thought I was tuning in to the Buzz Adams Morning Show, not the Buzz Adams Dr. Pepper Intervention.
4: Intervention.
3: God, it's just so good, though. Make me think about how good it is.
4: Here's another one.
3: In fact,
6: your version to water, you remind me of those Jehovah's Witnesses who won't get a medical procedure done and die. You're not going to drink water and just die. Well, everybody dies, but you're going to die sooner.
0: Damn.
6: Drink some water, man.
4: And then,
0: people are pleading that you please drink some water.
3: All right.
2: You know what I don't understand? How do you not have kidney stones?
4: That's what a lot of other people are asking, too.
2: Because of all the soda he drinks.
4: Hold on, buddy. So
3: I'm kind of a medical anomaly because every time I go in, they say, the doctor comes in, and he's got this look on his face. He's looking at my chart. He's like,
4: pretty good.
3: Pretty good.
0: He looks at Buzz like, damn.
4: How are you alive?
0: How's that possible?
4: So not only have I gotten several app chat messages, but I also got this one neckline call where people are saying that I was wrong and they're saying that I'm stupid and calling me out saying that carbonated water has been proven to be awful and terrible for you. And I just want to say to all of you, you need to look at the literature better and you need to like understand that it's just carbon dioxide in water. And it is not worse for you.
3: Well, it certainly doesn't add calories, right?
4: It absolutely doesn't add calories, but...
3: But, I don't know. I mean, pretty radical just drinking water and getting off of the soda.
2: Why is that radical?
3: Because I hate it.
4: Okay, but I just wanted to put it out there for everybody.
0: I hate
4: carbonated sparkling water is not bad for you, okay? If you want to use it as a water replacement. Now, there's other things that have salt and flavorings that might be... problematic if you have certain salt

0: quarters, but
1: what are you doing?
0: Are you Googling it because you don't believe me?
2: We
3: put a soda stream in the fridge because, you know, it comes with one. We never used it for like the first, I don't know, 12 years. We put a soda stream in last year. And now we don't have to buy, you know, like soda water anymore.
0: What did it say? Because you had to fact check me.
4: Is carbonated water bad for you? The answer is no, as long as it doesn't contain added sugars or artificial ingredients, which is why the flavor thing you can put in there.
0: That's not an artificial. Anyways.
4: It doesn't have artificial ingredients. Give me a break.
5: Probably okay. Better than Dr. Pepper, though.
0: Yeah, absolutely. So.
4: Right here.
3: Well, listen, but, happy for
0: wait,
3: you.
0: Can I just get it, can I just get it out there again? Sparkling water is fine to replace your water, okay?
4: You getting a check from LaCroix today?
3: No, that's LaCroix has some flavor to it. We're talking about simply like club soda. That's right. What he's talking about. Like it's a way to wean out. You're still getting the carbonation without the sugar, and that's like the first step.
0: There you go.
4: Do you have any more?
0: There's a ton. Yeah, I have a ton of neckline calls.
4: It's everybody saying the same thing, pretty much.
0: And a lot of people saying that they drank a lot of Cokes and they, you know, had to go to the doctor and they found out they were diabetic. People said, yeah, every single one of these are about, I'm diabetic now.
4: You know, I used to see my dad drinking what to me looked like soda for breakfast sometimes. Not every time, but sometimes. And I would say, what is that? And he would say, it's prune juice. Well, it turns out every time he said prune juice, it was actually a Dr. Pepper.
5: Oh.
3: Really? So he was also coked on Dr. Pepper.
4: Yeah, but I drink like 6 to 12 a day.
3: No way. Yeah. You really drink that many? You drink that much Dr. Pepper?
5: You're lying.
4: Well, I might mix it up, have a Dr. Pepper Zero, maybe a ginger ale.
3: But think about what you're saying. That's like 100. Okay, so the daily recommendation of water is about, you know, 70 to 80 ounces a day, right? You're exceeding that in soda. Like, you're drinking more Dr. Pepper based on what you just explained than the daily recommended, for water.
4: Mea culpa, guys. Okay. I get it. Hey, jeez. Now it's almost turning into a bash.
0: Okay,
4: hold
0: up. Pop me up now for this one.
4: Go ahead.
6: Don't listen to these fools, man. Mm-hmm. I don't remember that last time I drank water either, bro, and I'm perfectly fine. Drink some White Claws.
0: Drink some White Claws.
4: Man, if I'm going to drink booze, I'm going to enjoy it. Some White Claws.
6: Hey, Buzz, don't listen to these haters. Join the Polar Pop gang. We're strong in numbers, buddy. Polar Poppers for life.
0: Polar Pop gang for life.
4: What is that?
0: Okay, if you go to Circle K, you can get a large Polar Pop for $1. And I just get a gigantic one. It must be a liter, 2 liters.
3: It's like a Slurpee, right?
0: Iced tea.
3: It's just like an iced tea.
2: You can get a fountain soda.
0: No, they have
2: soda.
0: The whole drink section. So there's sodas, but they have big.
3: Polar Pop is just a cup.
0: It's just the cup.
3: Oh, right? I got you. Okay, so it's like a big gulp type of thing.
0: It's a big gulp.
3: It's just the Circle K.
0: And I just get unsweet iced tea. Just a gigantic thing of unsweet.
2: I get the Powerade.
0: Oh, you do. Sugar free.
2: Sugar free.
0: Okay. Yeah. Nice.
4: When we were kids, occasionally we'd go to the convenience store and get an icy or a slushy or something like that.
3: And a sweet.
4: But every time we came in, the guy that worked at the store insisted that he get it for us because my friend, Brian Rogers, would fill it up way over the rim, and he'd always end up spilling it on the floor because, you know, it's like an icy.
2: So the guy was like, be all heaping, good for you.
4: Right. And he was like, you're not allowed to use this machine anymore.
0: God. Oh, also, everybody who's talking to me saying, like, carbon dioxide acidifies you. No, your body has compensatory mechanisms, so you're not going to be acidic from drinking carbonated water.
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0: 60s. Did you watch the Jetsons growing up?
1: I loved the Jetsons.
2: Did you
1: love
2: the Jetsons. The dog's name?
0: Yeah, do you remember the dog's name?
1: Let me think for a second. Hang on. We've got, wow.
3: Oh. Dog, not in the theme song.
1: Oh, no, no, no. Hang on, hang on, hang
2: His
1: on.
2: His boy, Elroy.
1: No, no, no. The dog
2: Daughter,
1: was...
2: Judy.
1: Give me the, what's the initial he starts with, the dog?
2: A.
1: A? Astro.
2: Yeah.
0: Yay.
2: Yeah.
0: Astro.
1: Thank
0: okay.
1: You.
0: What?
2: Do you remember the rock band, the rock guy that Judy Jetson had a big crush on?
1: Wasn't that, oh no, because I remember he worked for Spacely Sprockets. That I remember. And,
2: No. George worked for Spacely Sprockets. I'm talking about there was an episode or two.
1: George Jetson, right.
2: Where a band and Judy was in love with this guy from a band.
0: Who was it?
2: Dash Riprock.
1: Oh, that's right. You know what? Listen, I haven't watched the Jetsons in probably 40 years. So 40 plus. So it's been a while. I got to refresh myself on that. Between the Flintstones, the Jetsons. What else?
2: You just missed out.
0: All of Hanna-Barbera. Wacky Races, anybody?
2: Oh, Wacky Races, man. I
1: got
2: love
1: one for
2: Wacky
1: you.
2: Races.
1: I got one for you. You know what I did when Joel was little?
2: Snagglepuss.
1: When Joel was little, I found these DVDs of all these old 70s cartoons, and I found one of Captain Caveman and the Olympics. That they remember the superhero Olympics? Yeah. Or whatever
2: that was like
1: it was?
2: 76?
1: Yeah.
0: Your kid grew up on 70s cartoons?
2: Mm-hmm. Captain Caveman!
1: It was the greatest. Let me tell you, and I just decided that, I basically decided, you know what? The stuff now is not any good. So I just went ahead and bought all the old stuff and said, here, watch this on these road trips. And he would just go through it and watch episode after. Oh, he loved them. It wasn't even a question.
2: Do you think the cartoons in the 70s and 80s were better than anything they got today?
1: Yeah, I don't even watch the stuff today.
2: I think you're forgetting some of the really bad ones.
1: Like what?
2: They had a Rubik's Cube had his own cartoon.
1: A Rubik's Cube?
2: Yeah. So it was an anthropomorphic cube with different colors on each side with arms and legs and a face.
1: Oh, my God. I watched. I mean, tell
2: How
1: me
2: about
1: that,
2: the Super Globetrotters?
1: Yeah, I did. Listen, that was great. Curly Neal was like Spaghetti Man.
2: Yeah,
1: I watched that. I mean, that's the thing. When we were kids, okay, we got up on Saturday mornings, and that's what we did. We watched cartoons. It was
2: the only 4-hour block of the week that we got to pick what was on TV.
0: I feel
2: our parents were sleeping.
1: That's right.
0: I feel bad for Steve's kid though, because he's going to go to school and try and talk to the other kids and be like, "Do you not love Don Knotts on Scooby Doo?" And they're going to be like, "What the hell are you talking about?"
1: I did buy the Scooby Doo box set. I got that too, and decided it was time to watch the old Scooby Doo episodes. Yes.
2: But do you remember the ones where they would have guests every week?
1: Batman
2: and Robin and Moff Ritter shows.
1: Oh yeah, it was hilarious. It was the greatest. I do remember those. The special guests.
2: I'm just saying, there were a lot of cartoons that were, you know, looking back on them, probably not as great as you remember them being.
1: Well, you know, when you're a kid, to you, that's it. That was appointment viewing back in the day. So yeah, and I'll tell you something else. Okay, it wasn't just the network stuff. So growing up here in the 80s,
2: We only had network.
1: See, not us. We had cable, and cable gave us KTLA. And KTTV out of LA, and they would show cartoons all the time during the afternoons and stuff like that. So we would get a chance to watch. It's just they had a ton of different things, and you start watching cartoons, you get pretty into it.
0: Buzz, are you talking about Rubik the Amazing Cube?
2: Yeah, did you look him up?
0: Yeah,
2: they gave this a cartoon. They give this ridiculous piece of. A cartoon.
1: See, I never saw that.
2: show the picture.
0: I don't have a picture.
2: Oh, man.
0: Yeah, I don't have a picture of it.
1: Rubik
2: the Amazing Cube.
0: What? Also, Mr. T might have had a
2: Mr.
0: cartoon.
2: Mr. T did. Gary Coleman had his own Saturday morning cartoon.
1: See, some of that stuff I didn't watch.
0: Shirt Tales?
2: No, don't know that one. How about the Sid and Marty?

0: stuff, man. You remember that stuff from the 70s?
1: That was I watched that.
0: That was some of the early stuff I was a fan of.
1: I watched Land of the Lost, the original Land of the Lost.
0: Yeah.
1: I watched that.
0: I really liked Land of the Lost.
1: Yeah.
2: Did the
0: it got all weird with the slea stacks and the crystals and stuff. It got bizarre.
2: Did the California Raisins have a cartoon?
0: They did. They absolutely did.
1: There was a lot of people that had cartoons back in the day. So, you know, you just had to pick and choose which ones you watched, which stations you watched, too. That was also the interesting thing. I was a big NBC Saturday morning cartoon fan. So I was never huge into the Smurfs. Were you a Smurfs person or no?
0: No, I was, you know, I was like 8 or 9. It seemed like baby stuff at that point.
1: Yeah.
0: I was more into Thundar the Barbarian.
1: Well, Thundar the Barbarian was legit. Joanna, that was it.
2: Joanna, we have to find the Mork and Mindy cartoons and the Laverne and Shirley and the Army cartoons.
3: God, so, there was a Laverne and Shirley
2: Gilligan's Planet.
0: Get this, though. So they're like, hey, Laverne and Shirley's really popular TV show. Let's turn it into a cartoon, but let's make them in the Army.
3: Somebody pitched and they were like, that's a great idea.
0: The brewery shut down, and Laverne and Shirley had to join the Army.
1: That's right.
2: Hoffenpfeffer Incorporated shut down?
0: That's not the name of the brewery.
2: Hoffenpfeffer Corporation.
0: It was the Stoltz Brewery.
3: Yeah, that wasn't the name of the brewery.
1: Well, now, did you watch
0: it was just part of this little theme song.
1: Did you watch the Spider-Man cartoons that were in syndication from like the late 60s?
0: I watched those, and I also watched Electric Company had a Spider-Man segment.
1: Mm-hmm.
0: He never spoke, but like word bubbles would come. You remember that?
1: Yes, yes. I remember, how about this? I remember the actual Spider-Man show where it was a real Spider-Man. It was like somebody in a suit. And it had like in the 70s. I remember watching that.
0: And you remember when he was going to use his web? It would show him shooting his web, but then it would just cut to him like landing wherever he was supposed to land.
1: Yes,
0: because technology and budget.
2: Joanna, it sounds so fun to relive your childhood.
3: It does, doesn't it?
1: I also used to watch the old Superman cartoons from the 50s. Those used to be on syndication back in the 80s, and you would see those again with George Reeves. Is that his name?
2: Yes.
1: The one who killed himself.
0: Oh, watch that movie.
2: Yeah, it was George
0: Hollywood Reeves. Land. I think is what it's called.
1: Mm-hmm.
0: Did he kill himself or? He was having an affair.
2: Death by gunshot.
0: Yeah.
4: All right, big finish.
5: Show's over, folks.
4: That's it. Go home, everybody. None of this.

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We have another cash code coming up after Autumn King. 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

95.5 KLAQ with Autumn Kings and Gone, Gone, Gone. I'm Daniel Paulus. And, you know, if you want to go away on a little vacation, I know I actually took a vacation not too long ago. Got to see some family in Pennsylvania. Got to go experience Pittsburgh. Got to see the home of the Pirates, the Penguins, and of course, the Steelers. And if you feel like going on a vacation, well, having $25,000 could absolutely help you out there. Win cash with the Q Cash pin codes. 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There's

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0: 95.5 KLAQ. Ronnie James Dio, amazing as the lead singer for Rainbow on his own. And of course, with Black Sabbath, too. I'm Daniel Paulus, and KLAQ and Loud Roar Nights will continue our celebration of Oztober. On October 28th, the world will get to relive the greatest day in heavy metal history. When Ozzy and Black Sabbath, Back to the Beginning, hits the big screen, you can enter right now to win 10 tickets for a screening of the concert documentary for you and your friends. 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If you want to win this, just open up the KLAQ app and tap on the Oztober feature button, the one that's shaped like a pumpkin, for full rules and details and how to enter to win.
1: 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We sat down with him.

0: at Rocklahoma, and we covered a whole lot of ground with him, man. And I cannot wait for you to hear just how thoughtful and heartfelt Vernon Reed is. 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That's a big one right there. Loudwire Night starts at 7 o'clock. I'll see you very soon, man.
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And now you do what they told you. And now you do what they told you. And now you do what they told you.

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1: Some Whitesnake in here. I go again. Well, we're almost getting to that time again for you to win 25 grand. Another Q Cash code coming up after Foo Fighters. It's Window on the Q.

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I'm Jen Apollos, and if you need to repair your windows because of all the rains we had a couple weeks ago, or, you know, you got to do some repairs around the house, you got bills piling up, you need to fix them, you know, pay them off. Having 25 grand could absolutely help you out. Even the daily winners of $250, that's $250 that you didn't have in your bank account, but you can with the Qcash PIN code. Your next one is 315. 315. 315. Put that code in right now through the Win Cash button on, found on the KLAQ mobile app. Again, 315. That's this hour's code. Another code coming up in just an hour. Good luck. The Qcash PIN codes are brought to you by Oscar Leasers, Hyundai of El Paso, and Hyundai of East El Paso.

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0: 95.5 KLAQ with the Ramones and Blitzkrieg Bop. I'm Janopoulos, and the Cowboys, hey, they beat the Houston Texans last week as part of their Battle of Texas. Well, the Cowboys, they've got another battle. This time, they're returning home to take on the 0-4 Bucks tonight, Thursday night. And we're going to start the game with the pregame show starting at 5 o'clock. We'll rejoin Loudwire Night, which will be in progress at 10, just in time for Mission Metallica. And if you want to see the Cowboys play at home for, you know, a home game at AT&T Stadium, check out everything for the Dallas Cowboys touchdown getaways on the KLAQ mobile app. Hear the Cowboys all season long on the Q, brought to you by Miller Lite, the only beer of the Dallas Cowboys, 915 Tours, Mission Chevrolet. 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

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Good news and bad news regarding Soundgarden's new album. The good news, it's almost done. The bad news, it's not going to be released this year. Kim Thales said more than likely 2027, but we are expecting that new album dropping sometime next year. So we just got to be patient just a little bit longer. Five Finger Death Punch, their new one, Nails in the Coffin. It's 95.5.

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Dana Paul is here, and you can have a little extra money in your pocket thanks to the Qcash pin code. We have another one coming up just after APC. It's a perfect circle and starless right now on the Q.

El Paso's best rock, 95.5 The Q, with a perfect circle and starless. I'm Daniel Paulus, and it's time now for you to win $25,000. We want you to fuel up your life, win cash with 25 grand. 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Kind of like what I did. I got to see some family this past week. It was awesome. If you want that happening, $25,000 could definitely make it happen. 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

0: 95.5 KLAQ with Twisted Sister, and we're not going to take it. I'm Daniel Paulus. We will have the Cowboys Thursday night game, starting with the pregame show tonight at 5. But if you want to party it up with Deb G, join us for another Miller Lite KLAQ Cowboys fan party prior to kickoff. 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

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Oh, we're getting ready to see them in El Paso next year. And if you want to see them in concert with 25 grand in your pocket, we can make it happen. 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It's Die for You on the Q.

0: 95.5 KLAQ, from ashes to new and die for you. Tanner Paul is here, and it is time to give you another Q Cash pin code. 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You can see a lot with 25 grand. 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That's 638. Open up the KLAQ app, tap on the button that says win cash, and put in 638 right now for your shot to win with the Q Cash pin codes. Good luck. 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

0: 95.5 KLAQ with Ozzy Bark at the Moon. I'm Daniel Paulus, and we are very much celebrating the month of Oztober. 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

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And if you got to make some changes to your home, sweet home, you can make a lot of positive changes with 25 grand. Another Q Cash Pin Code coming up after Nickelback. It's Rattle the Cage on the Q.

0: 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I'm Tanner Paulus, and it's time to rattle that piggy bank and put a little extra money in it. $25,000. 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This hour's code could get you to win that cash. This hour's code is 121. 121. That's 121. 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

0: 95.5 KLAQ with AC/DC and Highway to Hell. I'm Daniel Paulus, and the Cowboys, well, they had a very short trip from their last game. They were in Houston. Now they're back home at AT&T Stadium. 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We're going to be there from 5 to 7. 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

under 2 hours away from the pregame show for the Cowboys game, so we'll just keep rocking you through the workday until then. 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

0: 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Autumn King is the song Gone, Gone, Gone that about 30 people saw them perform acoustic last year. 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A concert trip right now? That's kind of expensive. Airfare's up. 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
2: 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She makes what we call affirmation fashion. I tell her every day that your black is beautiful. 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And if there's anything better than being beautiful, it's being smart. 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

95.5 KLAQ, El Paso's best rock. I'm Kelvin Vargas, inviting you to join WG, and we are going to be at the Miller Lite Cowboys fan party. It's about to get underway, 5 o'clock. Glenn's on his way now to High Time Sports Bar.

0: 9477 Dyer. You can enjoy 275 Miller Lite bottles. Cheer on the boys. He's got a whole bunch of free stuff in his hands, including what could be the last pair of tickets we give out. Well, no, Buzz has got some tomorrow. Toadie's tickets. Lowbrow Palace. It's tomorrow night, so we're going to get these final pairs into your hands. Also got Rhino's hockey game tickets and a whole lot of Cowboys swag. We're talking koozies, just towels, rally towels. There's even more, including, can't take these home, the Miller Lite models will be out. That's at the High Time Sports Bar, 9477 Dyer, from 5 to 7 with Miller Lite, the only beer of the Dallas Cowboys, and El Paso's radio home for Dallas Cowboys football, The Q.
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Dave Grohl of Foo Fighters helped out Taylor Momsen and the Pretty Reckless. There's a song from their latest album, Dear God, where they've re-recorded. It's Dave Grohl now on drums. Comes out next week. 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

0: 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Window is from Foo Fighters, your favorite toy. And if you heard me say before something about new Foo Fighters work, the answer is yes, you heard that correctly. It's because there's a pretty reckless song that's on their Dear God album that has been re-recorded. Dave Grohl is now a part of the vocals and doing the drumming. It officially comes out next week. It is time to tap the KLAQ app where you see that icon that says that little feature button goes, win cash. That's the one where you put 459. 459. Fuel up your life. Maybe you could take that 25 grand and pay Dave Grohl to do something. There will be a 5 o'clock code. You're going to get it during the Cowboys pregame show. 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

0: Could even walk away with tickets to tomorrow night's Toadies concert at Lowbrow Palace. 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

This collaborative effort is by two guys going by Ninth Key. This is their song, Happy Feels Like. Happy would feel like a Cowboys victory. Pre-game show coming up at 5. They're on Thursday Night Football tonight. 95.5 KLAQ. 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
1: I want to tell you a story about the house in blue. 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

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He said, I don't know, man. 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I said, I know. Everybody funny.